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1: Here's the weather for the Southern Light listening area. Currently 73 degrees under clear skies. The humidity 73%. The wind is from the southeast at 4 miles per hour. The forecast for this evening, clear skies with a light wind, temps about 72. Overnight, a few clouds and somewhat breezy, 67 degrees. And then tomorrow, a few clouds with some light winds with a slight chance of thunderstorms, 85 degrees. And that's the weather for the northern Shenandoah Valley listening area.

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1: Chapter after chapter in the Old Testament story of Job, Job waited for God to break the silence and answer the anguished questions of his suffering heart. Finally, at last, God spoke. But what Job heard was nothing like what he expected. And today on Insight for Living, Chuck Swindoll brings us to this long-awaited moment and reveals a God whose ways are far above our own. On today's program, we'll be reminded that God's surprising presence often comes right in the middle of a storm. We'll begin by reading the passage together.
2: Well, God finally speaks to Job. What he says is surprising, as you're going to discover this morning, but that's fine. God's full of surprises, which we will affirm again and again in the message today. Job 38, I'll read just a few verses and then we'll jump to 40. Then the Lord answered Job out of the whirlwind, verse 1 begins, and said, "Who is this that darkens counsel by words without knowledge? Now, gird up your loins like a man, and I will ask you, and you instruct me. Where were you when I laid the foundation of the earth? Tell me, if you have understanding, who set its measurements, since you know? Or who stretched the line on it? On what were its bases sunk? Or who laid its cornerstone when the morning stars sang together and all the sons of God shouted for joy?" If you were to list the questions between here and the end of the book, you'd find 77 that Job is asked, none of them able to be answered by Job. Humbled and broken, chapter 40, Job responds in verse 3. Job answered the Lord and said, "Behold, I am insignificant. What can I reply to you? I lay my hand on my mouth. Once I have spoken, and I will not answer. Even twice, and I will add no more." It's an old Hebrew colloquialism that means I have already said more than I should.
1: 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Chuck titled today's message, "A Penetrating Reproof from the Almighty."
2: God's ways are often so surprising, and when he does show up, if you will, his message is so often unexpected and unpredictable. Sometimes it's a close call, and we realize after the fact that he has been there all the time protecting us, even when we didn't know we were in danger. That occurred to me this last week when I read a report that came from Montgomery County, Maryland, in the city of Wheaton, Maryland. The report reads, "The first bullet fired in a shooting spree that killed 5 people in Montgomery County Wednesday and Thursday narrowly missed Ann Chapman, who was working at Michael Arts and Crafts store in Northgate Shopping Center. It's a miracle no one was hurt after the bullet cut a dime-sized hole in the display window, nicked a light fixture, pierced 2 poster board signs, and hit a metal rack holding rows of mini books at 5:20 p.m. Wednesday. But the amazing thing is what the bullet stopped next to," the store's employees said. "A book called Inspiration for the Heart from the Prayer of Jabez by Bruce Wilkinson. If you were to open the book flap, you would read, 'A simple daily prayer from the heart can inspire you to seek God's constant favor, power, and protection.' The bullet has not been recovered." Ann Chapman had no idea that she was that close to being shot. You and I think we know what is best for ourselves when in fact we do not. And sometimes when the Lord does come on the scene, we are downright not only surprised but shocked at how he says what he says and at what he says. I came across this week two prophets from the Old Testament who verify what I'm talking about. The first one we're not familiar with at all, and the other we're rather familiar with. So let's turn first to the less familiar, Nahum, just between Micah and Habakkuk.

The Lord will by no means leave the guilty unpunished. Now, it's this part that intrigues me. In whirlwind and storm is his way, and clouds are the dust beneath his feet. Look closely, put your finger on that last part of the third verse, and notice he's referring to a strong wind, a storm that may include thunder and lightning. And that which frightens us and drives us away is often, in fact, the reminder of the presence of God. One man writes, "The power and majesty of God are evidenced most dramatically in the forces of nature." So I suggest the next time lightning flashes and thunder rolls and the rain begins to fall, rather than slamming your door and closing everything up and pulling the blinds and staying away from it, that you stand and stare. Remember that the clouds are but the dust of his feet. God is there and very present at times like that. When he gave the law at Sinai, Moses writes that the mountain was surrounded by thick, heavy clouds. There was thunder and there was lightning when Elijah stepped out of the cave in his depression to see what was there. There was the passing of a strong whirlwind that came by the cave. The same happened with Ezekiel. When Jesus walked toward the disciples, frightened in the boat on the Sea of Galilee, it was in a time of storm that he stilled the storm and spoke peaceful words to his disciples. I read where Martin Luther, while pursuing a law degree as a young man in Erfurt, Germany, was caught in a thunderous, lightning-stricken storm, and the storm so humbled him, he realized he should not be pursuing law. This was God's way of saying to him, you need to pursue ministry. Now, every time we're in a storm, that's not what the Lord is saying to his people. But there was a sense of God's presence in that frightening moment, and his heart became unusually sensitive and tender. And aren't we all glad he was not an attorney, but became a monk and ultimately discovered what became for us the roots of a Reformation. God has his way in the whirlwind and the storm. This is called a theophany, T-H-E-O-P-H-A-N-Y, theophany. It's a disclosure of God's presence, a theophany. Nahum says that God is present in the storm, and in the midst of the storm, he's having his way. Now, with that in mind, go back to Isaiah. Isaiah is just before Jeremiah, chapter 55, verse 6. We're in Job, but we're moving in that direction, and just give me a moment to set it up, okay? Job speaks of some of this, at least the chapter we're looking at, and I want you to see something ahead of time. Isaiah 55, 6, "Seek the Lord while he may be found. Call upon him while he is near. Let the wicked forsake his way and the unrighteous man his thoughts. Let him return to the Lord. He will have compassion on him and to our God, for he will abundantly pardon." That part we understand. The next part is so surprising. "For my thoughts," this is God speaking now, he steps in as Isaiah continues to write, "my thoughts are not your thoughts. Neither are your ways my ways, declares the Lord." Well, are they really that different? Are they really that far apart? Verse 9, "As the heavens are higher than the earth, so are my ways higher than your ways and my thoughts than your thoughts." As far as the distance between heavens and earth, so is the distance between my thinking and God's thinking, your ways and God's ways. If you were raised like me, you were usually taught that God speaks in a still small voice, that he comes tippy-toeing on the scene, and he always sort of whispers. But Nahum says,

0: has his way in a whirlwind and a storm, and the clouds are but the dust of his feet. And when he does speak, what a surprising message. Often it is a shaking of our shoulders in the storm. Sometimes it is a reproof that levels us. We prefer the quiet setting. We prefer the calm and peaceful surrounding. But sometimes the storm is a doctor's report that's frightening. Sometimes the storm message comes in a rehabilitation center, or in the emergency room, or in a prison cell, or as we're standing on the other end of the room and we're reading a note from our mate who says, "I cannot stay any longer, I'm gone." And we think in moments like that, where is God? Where is God when I need him? He is there in the storm and in the whirlwind. God's whirlwind messages are never forgotten. Most of us could testify that our lives began to be changed because of some reproof that came through some enormously significant event, usually stormy. Now, Job 38 brings us to the place we've been waiting for some time, quite some time. Got a letter from one of the men in our church this week, good letter. He said, "I just want to thank you for Job, but could we do something in another book that isn't quite so character building?" He said. Said, "If my character gets built anymore, I'll need to have another office space, another room in my office to put some of this character that's getting built." And he names one thing after another, and it's like the wheels have come off the cart. And so it has for Job. And adding insult to injury, not only does Job lose his ability to make a living, and along with that, his home and his entire family of 10 grown children, he now has lost his health, and these so-called friends have come alongside to preach their sermons and to deliver their messages, all of which are off target and they don't help. And Job has stood toe-to-toe with each one of them, Eliphaz, Bildad, Zophar, and lately Elihu. And by the time he gets to Elihu, he just doesn't bother to answer. He is out of energy. And he is so determined that he is going to wait for God to speak. Well, God speaks in chapter 38, verse 1. The Lord answered, but he doesn't tiptoe and say, "Psst, Job, it's me, God." He comes in a whirlwind. As if Job doesn't have it tough enough already, he's got to go through a whirlwind. And in the midst of the whirlwind, as his hair is blowing and his beard is blowing, no, he doesn't have any hair, he's bald. As his beard is blowing and as his clothes are being pulled off, he realizes this must be some significant moment. And he hears the voice he's been waiting to hear. But it isn't a voice of comfort. Now, if you and I had come, we would have come, hopefully, with comfort in mind. We'd have brought Job something to read, we'd have maybe something to eat, and we'd sit down with him, and Job, man, it's tough. But God doesn't do that. Why? His ways are higher than our ways. His thoughts different than our thoughts. Remember that. Get out of your mind the idea that God is just like us, just a lot older. And God is a understands like we understand, but he just, he's been at it longer. He's not this old man with long white hair blowing wind from the north to make the boat sail across the ocean. He is totally and completely and absolutely different from us. Therefore, his ways are full of shocks and surprises. The first word out of his mouth is a reproof. Why would he do that? I mean, here's a man covered with boils, waiting for comfort and needing help, and along comes the living God who has known the whole story from start to finish. He doesn't give Job any answers to his questions. He doesn't apologize for having been silent so long. He doesn't give a hint about the whole thing between himself and Satan way back when it all started. He doesn't acknowledge that Job has been through deep struggles. When he finally speaks, he speaks in a reproof. Frankly, having thought about this for some time, I think Job by now has gotten in his defense a little arrogant. You get like that when you defend yourself too long. When you've had to stand against the attacks of the others, you tend to get a little cocksure. And God is going to communicate a number of things to Job, but he has to get his heart right to begin with, and does he do that? He comes with a clipboard full of questions. His opening line is, "Who is this that darkens counsel by words without knowledge?" Now, you've got to understand, there's not a whole group of people standing there. It's just Job and God. So who is a pretty simple answer. Now, gird up your loins like a man. It's singular. He's not talking to the friends. He's talking to Job. Gird up your loins like a man. I will ask you, and you instruct me. And he starts. He begins with the creation of the world. He moves to the stellar spaces, to the deepest seas. He goes ultimately into the animal kingdom, one question after another after another. The first set of questions ask, can you explain my creation? Let's even add, control it. Can you explain or control my creation? Just answer the question, Job. And that ends with a statement of humility when Job answers in verses 3, 4, and 5 of chapter 40. God isn't through. The next set of questions ask, can you change or subdue my creation? And that's ended with Job's answer of repentance. We'll look at that some time from now. But right now, let's think about this first set of questions, which is answered with humility, thankfully. Now watch closely. He begins with the creation. Verse 4, chapter 38, where were you when I laid the foundation of the earth? Well, obviously, he wasn't anywhere around. All of us were gone at that time. Tell me if you have any understanding. Who set its measurements? He doesn't know that answer. No one knows how the earth measured or the universe about us or the multiple galaxies beyond that. Who set its measurements, since you know? Or who stretched the line on it? On what were its bases sunk? Who laid its cornerstone? How did all of this get flung into space? When the morning stars sang together and all the sons of God shouted for joy. That's a reference to the first stars. Those morning stars sang together. Perhaps at creation, the stars could sing. Maybe it's poetic writing and it doesn't literally mean singing, but again, maybe the heavens were in harmony with one another. We don't know, we weren't there. Writing this account, he refers to the morning stars singing together. Maybe they were the angels, as they sang at the time of creation. These angelic creatures were witnessing all of this with open mouths, staring in with this incredulous look about them. And then he moves to the sea. Who enclosed the sea with doors when bursting forth it went out from the womb? This is poetic. When I made a cloud its garment and thick darkness its swaddling band, and I placed boundaries on it, I set a bolt and doors, and I said, thus far you shall come, but no farther, and here shall your proud waves stop. Could you do that, Job? Were you there when that happened, Job? Have you ever in your life commanded the morning and caused the dawn to know its place? Now he moves to the sun, this greater light by day, that it might take hold of the ends of the earth and the wicked be shaken out of it. Verse 16, have you entered into the springs of the sea or walked in the recesses of the deep? Have the gates of death been revealed to you? Have you seen the gates of deep darkness? Have you understood the expanse of the earth? Tell me if you know all this. Quite a set of questions, isn't it? You know what happens when you're asked questions like this? You get even more silent. You're already silent, but you, as he says at the end, he puts his hand over his mouth lest he be tempted to give one answer. You are totally out of it. It's like a classroom, and the prof is way ahead of you, and you duck behind the head of the person in front of you so the prof can't see you've done it. You're there, and then he begins to ask questions, and you know you're outclassed. Not only do you not know, you are aware that others know you don't know, so you are doubly silent, and yet God goes on. The expanses of the sea. In my research, it may be dated, but the book I read talked about the deepest place of the sea has been revealed to be 6.78 miles. There may be deeper places, but at that point, that particular authority said we've come a little over 6 3/4 miles deep in the deepest place of the sea. And how about the stellar spaces? You may remember one of our space probes spent 12 years going 4.4 billion miles, passing within 3,000 miles of Neptune's cloud bank. But that's only in this immediate galaxy. There are millions more. Who knows but what ours is the smallest of the group? It's mind-boggling. It makes you quiet. So he carries him to the telescopes, and then he takes him back to Earth, and he invites him to visit the darkness, 19 through 21. And then he says in 22, have you entered the storehouses of the snow? Have you seen the storehouses of the hail? What a poetic way to put it. All of the heavens that hold the waters that will drench the earth, and the ice that will fall and will form, and the hailstorms yet to come. And he said he's reserved those for a time of distress. I mean, Job is just standing there. Suddenly, the boils don't seem quite as significant, and the answers he was giving his friends with such dogmatism don't flow with such eloquence anymore. He even asks him to, verse 31, can you bind the chains of the Pleiades? Now he's describing some of the constellations. Or loose the cords of Orion. Can you lead forth a constellation in its season and guide the Bear with her satellites? Another of the star formations in the shape of a bear. Many of you are familiar with that. Do you know the ordinances of the heavens or fix their rule over the earth? It's like being invited to one of these great telescopes, and you take a look and you blink and you watch this entire world beyond our present familiar surface. You don't turn and start instructing the person who runs the place. You stuff your hands in your pockets and sort of walk backwards to get out of the place. It is enormous. It's especially enormous because the one who could answer every question is talking to him and was there and has put him in motion and keeps them in motion. Who, how, can you, do you, will you, are you? If God's ways are higher than mine, then whatever he allows, I bow in submission. And that makes me humble. How needed a humble spirit is in a person like Job.
1: If God's ways are truly higher than ours, higher than the heavens are above the earth, then perhaps the wisest posture is to simply bow down in humble submission, to stop instructing and start listening. So here's the bottom line question that Chuck Swindoll has invited us to ponder. Where is God inviting us to trade our questions for trust? When, like Job, we're sitting in an ash heap, suffering from physical ailments or reeling from the insensitive input from family and friends, it causes us to second-guess God's presence. Does he even know what we're going through? That's the question Chuck answers in a book he's written. 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
3: Here's the weather for the Southern Light listening area. Currently 73 degrees under clear skies. The humidity 73%. The wind is from the south at 4 miles per hour. The forecast for this evening, clear skies with a light wind, temps about 72. Overnight, a few clouds and somewhat breezy, 67 degrees. And then tomorrow, a few clouds with some light winds with a slight chance of thunderstorms, 85 degrees. And that's the weather for the northern Shenandoah Valley listening area.

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1: One thing that Baptists are noted for is evangelism. We go out and take it to you. Come after you. We want you in. And we do things called visitation. We go out and hunt up prospects, knock on doors, invite you to join our church and become part of our group. We do that. In the rural areas, it's a little more difficult, for the farms are spread out, you know. And if you're going to go visiting, you got to plan one road a week and sort of camp in transit till you get it done. The Eastern Kentucky Mountains, it's even tougher than that. You kind of go up a few houses at a time, pack lunch, and go back later. Wonderful thing happened several years ago. Fellow's out, pastor of a church, and he's visiting farm to farm, getting acquainted with the folks. And he comes up to this mountain shack over in Eastern Kentucky up above Hazard. And anything past Hazard is above Hazard. In fact, it's Hazardous over there. And this fella's up visiting in the community, going through all the trying to meet the farm folks and all this, back up in the hollers, as we say. Came to a fella sitting out on his porch, had his arms folded, leaned back in his chair against the wall, a couple of sleeping dogs that didn't even bark when he stopped. Things peaceful and quiet, birds just kind of humming. They weren't even chirping, just an easy afternoon. Comes up to the old fella sitting on the porch, and the reverend speaks to him. "How do you do, sir?" He says, "Yeah." Said, "My name is Reverend Johnson. I'm from down here at the Siloam Baptist Church. Pleased to meet you, Reverend. What is your name?" "Name's Hawkins. Mr. Hawkins, good to meet you." "Sir, are you a Christian?" Said, "No, I told you I'm a Hawkins." "Christians live two farms up on the left." He said, no, that's not what I mean." Said, "Are you lost?" "Oh, no, I've lived here 54 years. No. What I mean is, are you ready for the judgment day?" Hawkins says, "Well, when's that going to be?" He said, "Well, I don't know. It could be day of tomorrow. It could be the next day." He said, "Lord, don't tell my wife. She won't go both times."

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And when it comes to Southern gospel music, it's bound to lift you up and cause a positive reaction or even be life-changing. 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That's WVRS, 2304 Middle Road, Winchester, Virginia, 22601. God bless and thank you.

out. But Pharaoh's heart was hard, and he thought he'd give them the rout. So he chased them all down to the Red Sea shore. He thought he wouldn't have to worry about Moses anymore. But Moses

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A little shepherd boy armed only with a sling, beside mighty Goliath seemed such a puny little thing. But

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1: Like Mary of Nazareth, are you content to be a hidden servant of the Lord? 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
2: Some of us move so quickly through life, as I have a tendency to do, from one appointment to the next, from one city to the next, from one responsibility to the next, from one meeting to the next, from one day to the next, that we don't stop to ponder, where is the hand of God active in my life?
1: This is Revive Our Hearts with Nancy DeMoss Wohlgemuth, author of Surrender, The Heart God Controls. For Wednesday, September 16th, I'm Dana Gresh. Nancy's continuing in the series, Mary of Nazareth.
2: One of the greatest hymns ever written in the history of the Christian church is found in the passage that we're looking at today. We're in the Gospel of Luke, chapter 1. We're looking at characteristics out of the life of Mary of Nazareth. And these are the same characteristics that God is looking for in our lives. They're the qualities of the woman that God uses to fulfill his purposes in our world. In our last session, we looked at the account beginning in verse 39 of Luke chapter 1 of Mary going to visit her cousin Elizabeth, who has also just found out that she, who was considered barren, is going to have a child, that child, of course, being John the Baptist. And when Mary reached Elizabeth's house, Elizabeth said to her, "Blessed is she who has believed that what the Lord has said to her will be accomplished." And we saw in our last session that the woman who believes God is a blessed woman. That's a woman that God can use. And then Mary responds, beginning in verse 46, with this great hymn of praise. We know it as the Magnificat. Mary said, My soul glorifies the Lord. And my spirit rejoices in God my Savior, for he has been mindful of the humble state of his servant. From now on, all generations will call me blessed, for the Mighty One has done great things for me. Holy is his name. His mercy extends to those who fear him from generation to generation. He has performed mighty deeds with his arm. And then you go down to verse 53. He has filled the hungry with good things, but he has sent the rich away empty. He has helped his servant Israel, remembering to be merciful to Abraham and to his descendants forever, even as he said to our fathers. So Mary launches out into this great hymn of praise. And that's what I want you to notice, is that Mary was a praising woman, a woman of worship. A woman who gave thanks to God and recognized that this was the work of God and determined to magnify God. In every circumstance of life, the good ones and the negative ones, we choose how we will respond. Some of you have heard me say before that basically we either worship or we whine. And Mary, in the face of this great circumstance, is going to be a worshiper. She's a woman of praise. She's a woman with a grateful spirit. And she expresses to God, in front of her cousin Elizabeth, her great praise and adoration of the Lord. She speaks words of prayer, praise, and even music, song to the Lord. Mary worships God through this passage for his wonderful acts, for his mercy, and for choosing her. She's just overwhelmed, humbled that God would choose her and use her. And that sense of wonder finds itself flowing out of her life in praise. She's conscious that this is something God has done, that she is a recipient of God's grace and his mercy. And it's as if she can't help it. What comes overflowing out of this full life is a song, a hymn of praise. What comes overflowing out of your life when you experience the goodness, the grace, and the mercy of God? Do you just go on as if nothing had happened? Or do you find yourself taking time to stop and to say, God is great. God is good. And I thank him. I bless him for his goodness. Praise was not just something that Mary felt inside, though she certainly did that. But it's something that she expressed verbally so that others could hear it and could be blessed. I know there are times in my own life when I feel thankfulness for the goodness of God. But so many times I just hurry on and don't stop to say it, to say it to others, to say to the Lord, you have been so good, and I worship you. I thank you. And so let me ask this question. Is your life characterized by a spirit of praise? Do you respond to the circumstances and challenges of each day by expressing gratitude for the greatness and mercy of God? And do your responses give the world a proper opinion of God? As you respond to those circumstances, can the world hear what you say and be drawn to a God who is good and who is great, the God that you praise? As we read this passage, we see something else about Mary, and that is that she was a woman of the Word. She was a woman of the Word. In Mary's prayer that we've just read, there are at least 12 quotations from Old Testament scriptures. Now, most of us, if pressed, would have a hard time in a prayer coming up by memory with a dozen Old Testament quotations to work into our prayer. But she used the Word of God, with which she was obviously very familiar, as a part of her worship, her prayer, and her praise. Those quotations are all woven together. It's not something she had to say, wait a minute, let me go get my Bible so I can read a psalm of praise to the Lord. That's what I would probably have to do. But instead, she knew these psalms. She knew these passages. They were embedded in her heart. They were part of her thinking. What makes this all the more remarkable is that Mary probably was not able to read. She probably did not have any kind of formal education as a young woman growing up in that culture. And furthermore, even if she had been able to read, she didn't have a copy of the Old Testament at her house. She would have had to have heard the Word of God read at the synagogue

I see in Mary someone who listened to the word of God attentively, who reverenced it, who made it a part of her life, made it a part of her heart. And out of then the overflow of that word came this prayer as she prayed the word back to God. Ladies, if we're going to be used of God in our generation, we've got to become women of God's word, women who know the word of God. Twice in the last week, I've been exposed to some sobering illustrations of what happens when women don't know the word of God. A lady wrote me recently and said that she'd been in a conversation at a church retreat, a well-known evangelical church, a Bible-preaching church. And over the lunch table, she had talked with one of the other women who was attending this conference. And my friend who wrote to me had just recently lost her mother. So she said, she began talking with this other woman who had just lost her mother. And she said, for the second time in 6 months, someone said to me, you need to talk to your mother and communicate with her, your now deceased mother, and try and get her to communicate with you. Now, my friend wisely said to the lady she had just met, where do you get this in God's word? And that's the right question to be asking. The problem is today, even some of us who've been in the church for years being exposed to biblical teaching and preaching, we don't know the word of God for ourselves. This past week, I read an article about a cult in a part of the United States that has had some disastrous consequences because the founders claimed that what they were teaching was the word of God. They claimed that this is what the Bible taught, but their followers never bothered to check it out for themselves. As a result, they believed what someone else said the word of God said. They followed the leader rather than following the word of God. Now, if we women want to be used of God in our day, we need to get this word into us. We need to get into it, get it into our minds, get it into our hearts, so that when we are challenged, when we're having to respond to the circumstances of life, what comes out will be the word and the ways of God. That is the only reliable, unchanging source of authority for our lives. And so I ask you this question, do you love the word of God? Do you really? Do you make it a part of your everyday life? Or is it just a category of your life? Do you read the scripture? Do you memorize it, as Mary evidently had? Do you meditate on it? Do you mull it over? Do you apply it to real life circumstances and situations? And do you share it with others? Do you pray it back to God? And do you share it with others who may be in your pathway? Do you use the word in practical ways, in real life situations? As we move into Luke chapter 2, we're going to see some more characteristics of the woman that God uses. We read in verse 19 of Luke chapter 2 that after the shepherds left the manger scene, after the birth of Christ, the scripture says that Mary treasured up all these things and pondered them in her heart. Luke chapter 2, verse 19. She treasured up all these things and pondered them in her heart. Then 12 years later, as we go to the end of Luke chapter 2, we read another incident in Mary's life. This is after Mary and Joseph have found Jesus at the age of 12 talking with the teachers in the temple. And once again, verse 51 of Luke chapter 2, we read, Mary treasured all these things in her heart. These verses tell me that Mary was a reflective woman. She was a reflective woman. That's something that I don't know a lot about, to tell you the truth. And it's something that very few people today experience on a consistent basis. What is this passage telling us about Mary? The word treasured, where it says she treasured these things in her heart, it means to keep them there, to guard them, to preserve, to keep them safe, to keep them close, to keep them carefully. What picture does that give you of Mary? It says to me that Mary took time to meditate on what God had done. Shortly after the birth of her child, and then even years later when he was an adolescent and they were experiencing these unusual things happening in their lives, Mary took time to think about what God was doing, to ponder, to meditate.

0: meditate, to treasure these things in her heart. Mary had a quiet spirit. She contemplated what was happening. Now, I don't know about you, but I find that oftentimes when something exciting is happening in my life, something that God is doing, the first thing I want to do is tell everybody about it. And there is a time to tell everybody about it. In fact, one of the verses we didn't read says that the shepherds left the manger scene and they went into the town and they told everybody all about it. And that's a great example that at times we need to follow as well. But sometimes we're much quicker to speak than we are to meditate, to ponder, to treasure these things in our hearts. We need time to reflect on what God is doing. And if we don't reflect, we're often going to miss what God is doing. Some of us move so quickly through life, as I have a tendency to do, from one appointment to the next, from one city to the next, from one responsibility to the next, from one meeting to the next, from one day to the next, that we don't stop to ponder, where is the hand of God active in my life? What is God saying and doing in my circumstances? If we don't stop and think about it, we're just going to run pell-mell through life and not see the hand of God, not recognize the involvement of God in our lives. And so we need time in this very hurried world to be quiet. Now, some of you may be thinking, when in the world am I going to get time to be quiet? Well, let me say this, it won't just happen. You've got to make time. You've got to take time. You've got to be willing to be away from the people and away from the crowds at times and say, I'm just going to be alone with the Lord, to be quiet, to listen to Him, to reflect on what He is doing in my life. We need time to sit still. That's not a behavior that most of us are very experienced with, particularly if you have children. Some of you never sit still during the course of a whole day. And from a human standpoint, that's understandable. But I will say your spiritual life and usefulness will suffer if you don't take time to sit still. Now, the other extreme would be those who want to sit still all day long and want to be, as it were, the Mary in the Mary and Martha combination of sisters. And to some of those women, God would say, you need to get up from sitting still and begin to serve, begin to be active. But I find for most of us as women today, our problem is not that we're sitting still too much. Our problem is that we're too active, mentally, physically, always having to do something, always having to be with people, always having to have noise on around us. We need time to consider, time to think. The tendency today in so many of our lives is to fill all the empty spaces with noise. So we get into the car, what do? We turn on the radio. We walk in the house, what do? We turn on the television. Let me just say, ladies, if you want to be a woman God uses, you can't always have noise around you. Get in your car, and if you have one of those times when you can be alone in your car, don't turn on the radio. Be still. Be quiet. Listen to God. Reflect on what He's saying and doing, even in the seemingly mundane circumstances of your life. Say, God, where are you at work here? What are you up to? What are you trying to accomplish in me and through me? Meditating on who God is. So here's the question for this characteristic. Do I take time to remember what God has done and to meditate on what He is doing in my life and in my circumstances? Mary was a reflective woman, and we need to learn to reflect and meditate on what God is doing in our lives. Now, I see also that Mary was a humble woman, a humble woman. It's interesting to me that very little is said of Mary in the scripture after the birth of the Lord Jesus. And that suggests to me that she was content to be in the background. She was content not to be a well-known woman. Now, she's well-known to us today, but she didn't know that she was going to be well-known. She was content not to have others know who she was. I believe that's because the deep driving motivation of her life was to make Jesus known. What mattered to her was that people would know who He was. In her humility of spirit, she said, it's okay if nobody knows who I am. What matters is that they know Him. You see, when the angel came to tell Mary that she was going to have a child, the angel had said of that son, "He will be great. He will be the son of the Most High God." And Mary just embraced the will of God. The angel didn't say, "You will be great." The angel said, "He will be great." You know, even among those of us who wouldn't think we aspire to fame or to be well known, there's something inside all of our hearts that wants to be recognized, that wants to have others notice what we do. But the woman God uses is a woman who is content not to be recognized, not to be appreciated, not to be noticed. Some of you day after day are being faithful in tending to matters of your home. You're being keepers at home. You're extending hospitality through your home. You're extending mercy to the poor and needy, as we're told that the virtuous woman does. But in some of your cases, no one knows what you're doing. Are you content not to be recognized, not to be appreciated, not to have people make a big deal about what you're doing because you've accepted the goal for your life that you will make him to be known? Your goal is that he will be seen to be great. And it really doesn't matter then what others think about you. When Mary prayed her great prayer in Luke chapter 1, verse 48, she said, "God has been mindful of the humble state of his servant." She did not see herself as worthy of the favor of God. She knew that it was all of God's goodness and his grace that he was using her. She really had the spirit of John the Baptist. You remember how he said, "He must increase and I must decrease." Are you willing to decrease, to be less known, to take the place of humility in order that he can increase? You know, you can never go wrong on the pathway of humility. Because it's not about us. It's all about him. It's about what God is doing through his son Jesus in our world. And we are just instruments. Some time ago, I remember meeting a woman who was a well-known violinist in an Eastern European country. And she talked about this matter of humility, and she held up her violin and she said, "It would be foolish for this violin to think that it is anything." She said, "What makes it something is when someone who knows how to play it begins to play it." And she said, "We are as that block of wood in the hands of God. And if any beautiful music comes through our lives, it's not because we were anything. It's because the master knew what to do with us and how to use us as simply an instrument in his hands." So we realize it's not about this block of wood. It's about the Lord who wants to make beautiful music through us, reflecting his glory to others. Are you content to serve God without human recognition? If no one ever knew or saw or applauded the things that you're doing to serve your family, to love your mate, to serve the body of Christ, to minister in your church or in your community, if no one ever saw or knew or said thank you, would you keep doing it anyway? Is it your goal that he might increase and that you might decrease? That's the pathway to joy. That's the pathway to being a woman that God can use, a humble woman, walking in the pathway of humility so that he can be seen to be great through us.
1: Nancy DeMoss Wolgemuth has been encouraging you to follow Mary's example. 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The kind who says, "Yes, Lord," in uncertain circumstances because she trusts that God will be faithful, who surrenders her ordinary life and watches God do the extraordinary through her. That's what our new study, Devoted, is all about. 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If a husband wants to show spiritual leadership in a home, what exactly does that look like? How can his wife encourage him to take those steps?
0: You know, men are not likely to insist that they provide leadership if we make it difficult for them to do so. So when that husband, when that spiritual leader, when that human authority gives direction, do you find yourself being responsive, yielding, having a submissive spirit, or do you find yourself being sometimes resistant, stubborn, difficult to work with? Now, that doesn't mean that the authority is always right. In fact, sometimes they won't be. And that's when we make our appeal first to God, who is big enough to change the heart of that authority. Proverbs 21 tells us that the king's heart is in the Lord's hand, and God turns that heart in whatever way he wants to do. So do you find yourself first going to God and saying, Lord, it doesn't seem to me that this direction is in accordance with your will, but I trust you to work in the heart of this authority, this king, if you will, to move his heart in accordance with your will. And then in a spirit of humility, to go to that authority after you've given God time to move and to act and to change his heart and to make an appeal to that human authority in a spirit of humility, in a spirit of cooperation, with a heart that says, I want us to be one. I want us to walk in harmony. I don't want to be resistant. I want to be a woman who is willing to follow. Now, I'll just be quick to say that this is not a natural way of thinking and living. This does not come naturally for me to yield and bend and be flexible to the direction of others. But the Holy Spirit working within us can give us the power and the desire, the enabling to live this submitted, trusting life.
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1: Here's the weather for the Southern Light listening area. The current temperature is 72 degrees under clear skies, 78% humidity. The wind is calm. Overnight, a few clouds and somewhat breezy, 67 degrees. And then tomorrow, plenty of clouds with a slight chance of rain, 85 degrees. And that's the weather for the Northern Shenandoah Valley listening area.

Good evening and welcome to another Monday Night Camp Meeting. I'm Cheryl. It's great to be coming your way on this Monday evening and playing songs that we hope will bless your heart. So whatever you're doing for the next hour, why don't you just kind of sit back and relax, clap your hands, pat your feet, raise your hands, praise the Lord, do whatever. But we're having a wonderful time with Camp Meeting here on a Monday night. Going to get started with Jeff and Sherry Easter. It's called Sitting on Cloud 9.

It's Out of This World, the place where I'm going. Music from the Pain Zone Monday night camp meeting, and a good Monday evening to you. I'm Cheryl. We have a song right now off the Hoskins Family Project. This song was written by Mr. Gerald Crabb, and it's called simply Enough.

Isn't that a great song from Karen Peck and New River? And even though you may think he's 4 days late, he is still on time because God's ways are not our ways. The Bible says that. His ways are above our ways. We don't always understand the plan of God, but if we'll just hold tight and believe and trust in him, he'll never leave us, he'll never forsake us, and he will bring us through, and it will be for our best. He always works things out for our good. So trust him no matter what happens. Remember, God has everything under control. Right now, here's Joy Gardner with The Promise.

The shepherds. There's a miracle in the making. It was a terrible storm that night. The disciples were in the boat on the midst of the sea. Jesus was asleep in the bottom of the ship, and they were frightened. They were storm-tossed. They said, Master, they woke him, Master, don't you even care that we perish? He said, Oh, ye of little faith. And he stood up to the storm and said, Peace, be still. Here's Jesse Dixon.

Thank you.

Thank you.

I tell you what, that Jesse Dixon's something else, isn't he? Well, let's play one more song by him. He's joined by Guy Penrod and Sandy Patty. And let's see who else on this old song. It's called I Saw the Light. Lily Knowles and Sue Dodge. Here they all are doing I Saw the Light.

I'm Not For Sale. That's music from Michael Combs. And you know that song has so much truth in it. Why aren't we for sale? Because we have the best gift in the world, and that is Jesus Christ. He gave his life that we might have salvation, that we might have everything that we need. Here's a story that kind of tells about just how God works. When you turn your life over to the Lord, there is nothing any better because he always provides and meets your needs. This is called Selling Cattle by Howard Hendricks. It's a story that we received over the internet, and it says shortly after Dallas Seminary was founded in 1924, it almost folded. It came to the point of bankruptcy. All the creditors were ready to foreclose at 12 noon on a particular day. That morning, the founders of the school met in the president's office to pray that God would provide. In that prayer meeting was Harry Ironside. When it was his turn to pray, he said in his refreshing, candid way, "Lord, we know that the cattle on 1,000 hills are thine. Please sell some of them and send us the money." Just about that time, a tall Texan in boots and an open collar shirt strolled into the business office. "Howdy," he said to the secretary. "I just sold 2 carloads of cattle over in Fort Worth. I've been trying to make a business deal go through, but it just won't work. I feel God wants me to give this money to the seminary. Now, I don't know if you need it or not, but here's the check." And he handed it over. The secretary took the check and, knowing something of the critical nature of the hour, went to the door of the prayer meeting and timidly tapped. Dr. Lewis Sperry Schaefer, the founder and president of the school, answered the door and took the check from her hand. When he looked at the amount, it was for the exact sum of the debt. Then he recognized the name on the check as that of the cattleman. Turning to Dr. Ironside, he said, "Harry, God sold the cattle." What better God could we have? The one that cares about our every need. Here are the Bishops with a song that says, "I would rather have God than anything else in this world, because there's nothing like a satisfied mind."

will glory in the cross. A great song written by Dottie Rambo, done for you by Alison Durham Spear. And that little lady sings, she really sings, doesn't she? It's great being with you tonight. I enjoyed the program, and I hope that you did too. I hope the songs were a blessing. And if you did, invite you back here again next Monday evening for another Monday night camp meeting. We'll be sharing the gospel in song with you 24 hours a day here on Southern Light, and especially on Monday night camp meetings. So God bless you for listening. Keep looking up. Jesus is coming back soon. Going out of here with the Gaither Homecoming Friends, it's called Searchin'.

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1: Here's the weather for the Southern Light listening area. The current temperature is 72 degrees under clear skies, 78% humidity. The wind is calm. The overnight forecast, scattered clouds with a light breeze, 67 degrees. And then tomorrow, lots of clouds with a slight chance of rain, 85 degrees. And that's the weather for the Northern Shenandoah Valley listening area.

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1: 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That's the Down East Boys in concert Sunday, September 20th, 11 a.m. at Woodbine Assembly of God Church in Clearbrook, Virginia. Coming up in Winchester, Virginia on Thursday, September 24th, beginning at 9 a.m., hosted by the Greenhouse of Old Town on Piccadilly Street in Winchester, there will be a prayer breakfast, life and marriage tour event for prayer, community, and meaningful conversation. Guest speaker will be the Honorable Winsome Earl Sears. 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And that's a look at some events coming up here in the Southern Light listening area.

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2: From God's Word in 1 Corinthians 6, flee fornication. Every sin that a man doeth is without the body, but he that committeth fornication sinneth against his own body.

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All the builder's tools are silent. 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

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This old house once rang with laughter.

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1: 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That's the Down East Boys in concert Sunday, September 20th, 11 a.m. at Woodbine Assembly of God Church in Clearbrook, Virginia. Coming up in Winchester, Virginia on Thursday, September 24th, beginning at 9 a.m., hosted by the Greenhouse of Old Town on Piccadilly Street in Winchester, there will be a prayer breakfast, life and marriage tour event for prayer, community, and meaningful conversation. Guest speaker will be the Honorable Winsome Earl Sears. 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
1: Here's the weather for the Southern Light listening area. The current temperature is 72 degrees under clear skies, 78% humidity. The wind is from the southwest at 4 miles per hour. The overnight forecast, mostly cloudy with a light breeze with scattered showers, 70 degrees. And then tomorrow, cloud-filled skies with a light breeze with a temp 80 degrees. And that's the weather for the Northern Shenandoah Valley listening area.

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1: 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That's the Down East Boys in concert Sunday, September 20th, 11 a.m. at Woodbine Assembly of God Church in Clearbrook, Virginia. Coming up in Winchester, Virginia on Thursday, September 24th, beginning at 9 a.m., hosted by the Greenhouse of Old Town on Piccadilly Street in Winchester, there will be a prayer breakfast, life and marriage tour event for prayer, community, and meaningful conversation. Guest speaker will be the Honorable Winsome Earl Sears. For more information or to register, contact the Greenhouse of Old Town in Winchester at 540-535-9137. 540-535-9137. And that's a look at some events coming up here in the Southern Light listening area.

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0: Something wicked this way comes.
1: Attack of the Monster Town.
2: Hello, Sally? Irma, guess who I saw walking past the liquor lounge today? Pastor Bob. What do you suppose he was doing in that part of town?
3: Hello, Clarence. Sally, mind you, this is not gossip. It's a prayer request. Pray for our pastor. He's been seen coming out of the liquor lounge.
4: Hello, Fry. Clarence. Our pastor was seen yesterday at the liquor lounge, sitting at a table with a strange woman. What about that? But don't repeat any of this.
5: Hello, Tom? Frank. I'm not supposed to repeat any of this, so I'm only going to say it once. Our pastor is an alcoholic, and he's cheating on his wife.

0: something wicked this way comes.
1: Attack of the Monster Tongue.
2: I'm glad you came over, Annie. More tea?
3: Yes, thank you. Is it really true that Pastor Bob is a boozing, cocaine-addicted, wife-beating, communistic beeping Tom?
2: Yes, and even worse, he's a liberal. Oh! Excuse me, dearie. Hello?
4: Emma? Gertrude, have I got a juicy tidbit for you?
2: Lay it on, my sister.
4: You know that vicious rumor about Pastor Bob? It turns out that he was on that side of town visiting that new family that's been coming to church. But the best part is, he found out who started it, and he's going to confront them now as we speak.
2: Really?
4: You wouldn't happen to know who it is, would you?
2: Well, Amy, don't answer that!
5: Well, that tongue had a sharp and deadly edge, and it spread some vicious lies. But we used the two-edged sword of the spirit to cut it down to size. When it saw us filled with truth and love, its monstrous heart turned chicken. That day we used the word of God to give that tongue a lickin'.

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1: I'm Pastor Bob. It happened to me. It could happen to you. Is that your phone ringing? What you gonna do?
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1: Here's the weather for the Southern Light listening area. The current temperature is 72 degrees under clear skies. The humidity 73%. The wind is from the southwest at 4 miles per hour. The overnight forecast, mostly cloudy with a light breeze with scattered showers, 70 degrees. And then tomorrow, cloud-filled skies with a light breeze with a temp 80 degrees. And that's the weather for the northern Shenandoah Valley listening area.

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1: 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That's the Down East Boys in concert Sunday, September 20th, 11 a.m. at Woodbine Assembly of God Church in Clearbrook, Virginia. Coming up in Winchester, Virginia on Thursday, September 24th, beginning at 9 a.m., hosted by the Greenhouse of Old Town on Piccadilly Street in Winchester, there will be a prayer breakfast, life and marriage tour event for prayer, community, and meaningful conversation. Guest speaker will be the Honorable Winsome Earl Sears. For more information or to register, contact the Greenhouse of Old Town in Winchester at 540-535-9137. 540-535-9137. And that's a look at some events coming up here in the Southern Light listening area.

0: 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A promise now from God's Word in Isaiah 41. For I, the Lord thy God, will hold thy right hand. 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
1: Here's the weather for the Southern Light listening area. The current temperature is 72 degrees under clear skies. The humidity 73%. The wind is from the southwest at 4 miles per hour. The overnight forecast, mostly cloudy with a light breeze with scattered showers, 70 degrees. And then tomorrow, cloud-filled skies with a light breeze with a temp 80 degrees. And that's the weather for the northern Shenandoah Valley listening area.

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1: 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That's the Down East Boys in concert Sunday, September 20th, 11 a.m. at Woodbine Assembly of God Church in Clearbrook, Virginia. Coming up in Winchester, Virginia on Thursday, September 24th, beginning at 9 a.m., hosted by the Greenhouse of Old Town on Piccadilly Street in Winchester, there will be a prayer breakfast, life and marriage tour event for prayer, community, and meaningful conversation. Guest speaker will be the Honorable Winsome Earl Sears. 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And that's a look at some events coming up here in the Southern Light listening area.

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1: Here's the weather for the Southern Light listening area. The current temperature is 72 degrees under clear skies. The humidity 73%. The wind is from the southwest at 4 miles per hour. The forecast for this morning, scattered clouds with scattered showers, 70 degrees. This afternoon, cloud-filled skies with a light breeze with a slight chance of thunderstorms, 86 degrees. Then this evening, a few clouds with some light winds with a chance of thunderstorms, 75 degrees. And that's the weather for the Northern Shenandoah Valley listening area.
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1: 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That's the Down East Boys in concert Sunday, September 20th, 11 a.m. at Woodbine Assembly of God Church in Clearbrook, Virginia. Coming up in Winchester, Virginia on Thursday, September 24th, beginning at 9 a.m., hosted by the Greenhouse of Old Town on Piccadilly Street in Winchester, there will be a prayer breakfast, life and marriage tour event for prayer, community, and meaningful conversation. Guest speaker will be the Honorable Winsome Earl Sears. For more information or to register, contact the Greenhouse of Old Town in Winchester at 540-535-9137. 540-535-9137. And that's a look at some events coming up here in the Southern Light listening area.

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1: Here's the weather for the Southern Light listening area. The temp 70 degrees under clear skies. Humidity 77%. The wind is from the southwest at 4 miles per hour. The forecast for this morning, scattered clouds with scattered showers. 70 degrees. This afternoon, cloud-filled skies with a light breeze with a slight chance of thunderstorms. 86 degrees. Then this evening, a few clouds with some light winds with a chance of thunderstorms. 75 degrees. And that's the weather for the northern Shenandoah Valley listening area.

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1: The Down East Boys will be in concert on Sunday, September 20th at 11 a.m. for the 82nd Homecoming Service of Woodbine Assembly of God Church. 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That's the Down East Boys in concert Sunday, September 20th, 11 a.m. at Woodbine Assembly of God Church in Clearbrook, Virginia. Coming up in Winchester, Virginia on Thursday, September 24th, beginning at 9 a.m., hosted by the Greenhouse of Old Town on Piccadilly Street in Winchester, there will be a prayer breakfast, life and marriage tour event for prayer, community, and meaningful conversation. Guest speaker will be the Honorable Winsome Earl Sears. For more information or to register, contact the Greenhouse of Old Town in Winchester at 540-535-9137. 540-535-9137. And that's a look at some events coming up here in the Southern Light listening area.

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1: Here's the weather for the Southern Light listening area. The current temperature is 72 degrees under partly cloudy skies. The humidity 73%. The wind is from the southwest at 6 miles per hour. The forecast for this morning, scattered clouds with scattered showers, 70 degrees. This afternoon, cloud-filled skies with a light breeze with a slight chance of thunderstorms, 86 degrees. Then this evening, a few clouds with some light winds with a chance of thunderstorms, 75 degrees. And that's the weather for the Northern Shenandoah Valley listening area.

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It looks like rain again has found my weary soul, and I won't worry no more.

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2: 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That's the Down East Boys in concert Sunday, September 20th, 11 a.m. at Woodbine Assembly of God Church in Clearbrook, Virginia. Coming up in Winchester, Virginia on Thursday, September 24th, beginning at 9 a.m., hosted by the Greenhouse of Old Town on Piccadilly Street in Winchester, there will be a prayer breakfast, life and marriage tour event for prayer, community, and meaningful conversation. Guest speaker will be the Honorable Winsome Earl Sears. 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And that's a look at some events coming up here in the Southern Light listening area.

0: Here's the weather for the Southern Light listening area. The current temperature is 72 degrees with a few clouds. The humidity 73%. The wind is from the southwest at 6 miles per hour. The forecast for this morning, scattered clouds with scattered showers, 70 degrees. This afternoon, cloud-filled skies with a light breeze with a slight chance of thunderstorms, 86 degrees. Then this evening, a few clouds with some light winds with a chance of thunderstorms, 75 degrees. And that's the weather for the Northern Shenandoah Valley listening area.
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1: 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We need to be able to express grief. To be free of old wounds is a big one. As you go through the journey, what are the what ifs? What are the kind of bargaining with God? What are the old wounds that need to be really addressed and resolved? And that's where counseling can be of help. And then to integrate the pain and loss into your story. It's part of life. It is part of our story now. It's not who I am, but it's part of how God is shaping me, to integrate that. And then to make meaning. The fifth is really significant. How will I make meaning of this?
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God's love in word and song here on Southern Light. Now from God's word, for he that will love life and see good days, let him refrain his tongue from evil and his lips that they speak no guile. Let him eschew evil and do good. Let him seek peace and ensue it. 1 Peter 3.

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Hey.

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1: Here's the weather for the Southern Light listening area. The current temperature is 72 degrees under partly cloudy skies. Humidity 68%. The wind is from the southwest at 5 miles per hour. The forecast for this morning, scattered clouds with scattered showers. 70 degrees. This afternoon, cloud-filled skies with a light breeze with a slight chance of thunderstorms. 86 degrees. Then this evening, a few clouds with some light winds with a chance of thunderstorms. 75 degrees. And that's the weather for the Northern Shenandoah Valley listening area.
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3: One of the greatest men I've ever known was my friend Bert Woodard. He was an absolute hero to me. Bert lived with ALS, Lou Gehrig's disease, for almost 27 years. And Bert lived more life in one day than most people live in a year, or maybe a lifetime. He was full of passion and joy, and he could always make me laugh. He would say things like, "Tim, between my body and your brain, we almost make half a person." One day I was going to drive him to an appointment, so I went to his house early and we had breakfast together. When it was time to leave, my car wouldn't start. The battery was low and there wasn't enough time to call for help. My car was a standard shift, and although Bert could no longer use his arms or hands, he could still use his legs. He said, "We can do this. I'll use my feet to pop the clutch and then hit the brakes." The car was in his driveway, pointing towards his neighbor's fence. Bert slowly sat down in the car with his hands in his lap and said, "Turn the key on and push the car." I went to the back of the car and leaned in with all my might. We started rolling and he popped the clutch, but nothing happened. I kept pushing, and we only had time for one more try. He popped the clutch a second time, and the engine fired up. And I'll never forget his smile when I walked up to the car. You know, it took Bert's feet and my hands to get the car started. And God designed us all to work together. And when we do, we can accomplish great things for the kingdom.
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1: 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The Down East Boys will be in concert on Sunday, September 20th at 11 a.m. for the 82nd Homecoming Service of Woodbine Assembly of God Church. The church is located at 626 Rest Church Road in Clearbrook, Virginia. 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That's the Down East Boys in concert Sunday, September 20th, 11 a.m. at Woodbine Assembly of God Church in Clearbrook, Virginia. Coming up in Winchester, Virginia on Thursday, September 24th, beginning at 9 a.m., hosted by the Greenhouse of Old Town on Piccadilly Street in Winchester, there will be a prayer breakfast, life and marriage tour event for prayer, community, and meaningful conversation. Guest speaker will be the Honorable Winsome Earl Sears. For more information or to register, contact the Greenhouse of Old Town in Winchester at 540-535-9137. 540-535-9137. And that's a look at some events coming up here in the Southern Light listening area.

0: Welcome to Evidence for the Hope Ministries. I'm Reverend David Brown. Much of the history of the people in the Bible is not recorded there. Most Christians are not aware that Moses was made a general in Pharaoh's army during the war between Egypt and Ethiopia. This was before he was later chosen as God's instrument to set the Hebrews free from Egyptian captivity. This extra bit of historical information on Moses can be found in 1st century historian Josephus' book in chapter 10 in the book Antiquities of the Jews. The Ethiopians attacked part of Egypt, took a great plunder, and then left. The Egyptians attacked Ethiopia back, but lost the battle. It has been discovered that Moses likely served Pharaoh Thutmose III. This war between Egypt and Ethiopia is historically documented. Inspired by their victory, Ethiopia again attacked more of Egypt. The Egyptian priests decided to make Thutmose's protege, Moses, a Hebrew, the general in charge of counterattacking Ethiopia. These were the same priests who once prophesied that a Hebrew child would grow and one day cause Egypt to suffer. Moses quickly put together a very detailed plan to win. This included not taking either of the two routes thought by the enemy to be the likely routes taken by the Egyptians. Caught off guard, the Ethiopians were not prepared for the attack. They badly lost and fled away home. Moses then defeated city after city until reaching the palace in Sabah. It was well defended, and the Egyptians stagnated there. The daughter, Tharbis, of the Ethiopian king, Emperor Zara Jacob, looked over the wall and saw how handsome and brave Moses was and fell in love with him. She knew that her people were in great danger and, wanting to end the bloodshed, offered to marry Moses. Moses knew that many of his men would die in the attempt to take the palace and decided to marry Tharbis to end the bloodshed. He then took her as his wife, consummated the marriage, and took his men back to Egypt. He later killed an Egyptian for beating a Hebrew and had to flee Egypt to Midian, where he married Zipporah, the daughter of Jethro, the priest in Midian. Midian is named after the fourth son of Abraham and Keturah. Ethiopia would not attempt to attack Egypt again until the 1500s. Seeing that many men had left Egypt on the exodus to Canaan later, including General Moses. So, is this story true? We find evidence that it is in the 12th chapter of the book of Numbers. Numbers seems to have been written by Moses when he was in the wilderness after the first phase of the Exodus. Miriam, Aaron, and Moses are in the wilderness when the Bible states, and Miriam and Aaron spoke against Moses.
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0: Here's the weather for the Southern Light listening area. The temp, 70 degrees, under clear skies. The humidity, 73%. The wind is from the southwest at 5 miles per hour. The forecast for this morning, scattered clouds with scattered showers, 70 degrees. This afternoon, cloud-filled skies with a light breeze with a slight chance of thunderstorms, 86 degrees. Then this evening, a few clouds with some light winds with a chance of thunderstorms, 75 degrees. And that's the weather for the Northern Shenandoah Valley listening area.
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2: Welcome to Those Who Have Gone Before, a series that explores the lives of great Christians from our past. Here's your host, George Halima.
3: Charles Spurgeon's second pastorate was to be his last because it lasted 40 years. He was 19 when called to guest speak at the New Park Baptist Church in a poor section of London. The church was in decline, and the leadership was very discouraged. In the morning service, there was less than 200 present in the 1,200-seat sanctuary. But his preaching started a fire. Those present called their friends, and the crowd greatly increased for the evening service. Within a month, the sanctuary was crowded with seats filled, the aisles packed, and people sitting in the windows. Plans were made to build a new church, while Spurgeon was busier than ever. A mutiny had occurred in India against Britain's military rule, and a service of humiliation was planned. Charles Spurgeon was chosen because it was deemed he was the only one who could speak to such a large crowd, attesting to the fact that Spurgeon must have had an exceedingly strong voice. The crowd numbered 23,654, the largest indoor audience ever reached with a human voice up to that time in history. The meeting was on a Wednesday, and when it was done, Charles was so exhausted he slept for 2 days. The new church would be called the Metropolitan Tabernacle, and with overflow would seat 5,600. In 2 years, it was finished. Now the congregation numbered 6,000. They had outgrown the Metropolitan Tabernacle before it was completed. Charles Spurgeon was now 26 years old.
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1: Dr. Oz, the head of Medicare, supports public-private patient partnerships, which would endanger freedom, especially when patient data is used by government and private corporations to manipulate patient lives. Dr. Oz also wants to give Engenic AI tools to every Medicare recipient. He says the tool would talk to you, remind you about your premiums or a drug you did not pick up, or that your doctor is trying to reach you. 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The battle for health, he says, will be in your kitchen, living room, and bedroom. He said, "Let me give you advice there." This would be a home invasion. We told Trump not to pick Dr. Oz. The reasons become more clear every day.
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1: Here's the weather for the Southern Light listening area. The current temperature is 72 degrees under clear skies. Humidity 68%. The wind is from the southwest at 6 miles per hour. The forecast for this morning, scattered clouds with scattered showers, 70 degrees. This afternoon, cloud-filled skies with a light breeze with a slight chance of thunderstorms, 86 degrees. Then this evening, a few clouds with some light winds with a chance of thunderstorms, 75 degrees. And that's the weather for the Northern Shenandoah Valley listening area.
2: Are self-indulgence and the need for achievement creating patterns of imbalance in your life? Hi, Lauren Stipgen here for the Christian Working Woman. What consumes our thoughts can often lead to a life that is truly out of balance. You know, too much of a good thing can stop becoming a good thing when it's causing you to feel like you don't have balance. In the United States, achievement is a life's defining commandment. Thou shalt make something of thyself. You are what you achieve. This quote, taken from Everything is Never Enough by Bobby Jamison, sums up how our culture runs. What have you achieved? More importantly, how is this being measured? As we talked about yesterday, achievement can be about the accumulation of things that never fill. Achievement can also be about what you achieve at work in the form of a title, salary, or even about the freedom of being a founder of your own company. Again, promotions, raises, and even entrepreneurship are not inherently bad things. Perhaps this is even what God has planned for you. However, when running towards this achievement takes the place of God in your life, this is when the trouble begins. Are you making something of yourself without giving glory to God? Colossians 3:23 and 24 tells us that we should work heartily as for the Lord and not for men, knowing that from the Lord we will receive the inheritance as our reward. We are serving the Lord Christ. Are you working for the Lord when you are working towards achievement? Can God say, "Well done, good and faithful servant," or is your striving more about the recognition you will receive from a colleague or others in your sphere of influence? What about patterns of self-indulgence? We can self-indulge in almost anything, from food to alcohol to dining out when we don't have enough money to overspending on one item. We have the tendency to self-indulge. Sometimes we can focus so much on these things that we cause ourselves more stress in having to work harder to feed our needs for self-indulgence. If you think about any one thing more than you are thinking about God, this has become an idol in your life. God wants us to achieve everything that He has in store for us, and He wants us to enjoy the good things that He has created, but He wants us to enjoy Him first. Pray today, God, help me to have the right attitude about achievement. Lead me in the paths that You have for me. Help me, Lord, to enjoy what You have allowed and give You glory in all things. Join me tomorrow as we talk about life in the present here on The Christian Working Woman.

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1: The Down East Boys will be in concert on Sunday, September 20th at 11 a.m. for the 82nd Homecoming Service of Woodbine Assembly of God Church. 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That's the Down East Boys in concert Sunday, September 20th, 11 a.m. at Woodbine Assembly of God Church in Clearbrook, Virginia. Coming up in Winchester, Virginia on Thursday, September 24th, beginning at 9 a.m., hosted by the Greenhouse of Old Town on Piccadilly Street in Winchester, there will be a prayer breakfast, life and marriage tour event for prayer, community, and meaningful conversation. Guest speaker will be the Honorable Winsome Earl Sears. For more information or to register, contact the Greenhouse of Old Town in Winchester at 540-535-9137. 540-535-9137. And that's a look at some events coming up here in the Southern Light listening area.

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1: And welcome. We are gathering at a wonderful Wesleyan campground in Fairmount, Indiana, where folks have come to camp meeting for over a century. Come on in. 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
2: Here's the weather for the Southern Light listening area. The current temperature is 72 degrees under clear skies. The humidity 73%. The wind is from the southwest at 7 miles per hour. The forecast for this morning, scattered clouds with scattered showers, 70 degrees. This afternoon, cloud-filled skies with a light breeze with a slight chance of thunderstorms, 86 degrees. Then this evening, a few clouds with some light winds with a chance of thunderstorms, 75 degrees. And that's the weather for the Northern Shenandoah Valley listening area.

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1: Here's the weather for the Southern Light listening area. Currently 73 degrees under clear skies. Humidity 69%. The wind is from the southwest at 6 miles per hour. The forecast for this morning, scattered clouds with scattered showers, 70 degrees. This afternoon, cloud-filled skies with a light breeze with a slight chance of thunderstorms, 86 degrees. Then this evening, a few clouds with some light winds with a chance of thunderstorms, 75 degrees. And that's the weather for the northern Shenandoah Valley listening area.
2: Do you know what your sleep score is? This fashionable trend is taking over the conversation in the health industry as people turn to wearable tech like the Oura Ring to track their sleep in hopes of improving their sleep score. The technical term is sleep maxing, and in some circles, this is all the rage. People aim to improve their sleep score through smart mattresses and drinking special sleep cocktails, and so, no surprise, more companies are hoping to cash in on the trend. Some experts are concerned about this hyper-fixation on tracking sleep and question how accurate the tracking data really is. However, sleep is more than yet another life hack. It's God's idea, and His Word has something to say about it. In Christ, we can rest knowing that while we slumber, our God does not. He watches over us. I'm David Wolin at haventoday.org.

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1: The Down East Boys will be in concert on Sunday, September 20th at 11 a.m. for the 82nd Homecoming Service of Woodbine Assembly of God Church. 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That's the Down East Boys in concert Sunday, September 20th, 11 a.m. at Woodbine Assembly of God Church in Clearbrook, Virginia. Coming up in Winchester, Virginia on Thursday, September 24th, beginning at 9 a.m., hosted by the Greenhouse of Old Town on Piccadilly Street in Winchester, there will be a prayer breakfast, life and marriage tour event for prayer, community, and meaningful conversation. Guest speaker will be the Honorable Winsome Earl Sears. For more information or to register, contact the Greenhouse of Old Town in Winchester at 540-535-9137. 540-535-9137. And that's a look at some events coming up here in the Southern Light listening area.

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1: When Timothy returned to Thessalonica to check in on these new believers, he faced the question, what happens to Christians who die before Christ returns? Well, for most of us living today, we certainly know the answer to this question. But we must remember that these believers were converted out of raw paganism. Before they heard the gospel, they had no concept as to who Jesus was and is and why he came into this world. Though Paul had definitely taught them that Jesus was coming again, they missed some of the details, and consequently, Paul answered that question in his first letter.
2: We do not want you to be uninformed, brothers and sisters, concerning those who have died, so that you will not grieve like the rest who have no hope. For if we believe that Jesus died and rose again, in the same way, through Jesus, God will bring with him those who have died. For the Lord himself will descend from heaven with a shout, with the archangel's voice, and with the trumpet of God, and the dead in Christ will rise first. Therefore, encourage one another with these words.
1: Well, this is one of the most reassuring passages in Scripture. Personally, as a pastor, I've conducted many funeral services, and this is my go-to passage, which I've used to bring encouragement to all who have put their faith in the Lord Jesus Christ. You see, we have hope now, and we have hope eternally.
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1: Here's the weather for the Southern Light listening area. Currently 79 degrees under clear skies. Humidity 61%. The wind is from the south at 5 miles per hour. The forecast for this morning, scattered clouds with scattered showers. 70 degrees. This afternoon, cloud-filled skies with a light breeze with a slight chance of thunderstorms. 86 degrees. Then this evening, a few clouds with some light winds with a chance of thunderstorms. 75 degrees. And that's the weather for the Northern Shenandoah Valley listening area.
2: Here's another encouraging story from thechristianheart.com, the ministry that highlights how men and women display their love for Jesus in their day-to-day lives.
3: Larry Sheffield felt led to share the gospel with others, but wondered how to do this as a firefighter. He built furniture on his off days and met some guys with a troubled past. 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They built some furniture which sold right away at a thrift store. Friends saw the changes in these men and suggested Larry help other guys. So he left firefighting and started Manufacture Good. He works with unemployed men, some fresh out of prison, and makes furniture that's sold online. It's more than woodworking. 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They pray and have daily devotions. We all have a past, but Larry pushes their reset button when they enter his shop. He ministers and mentors these guys, and it's making a huge difference to men with a difficult past.
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1: Oh, I wish that everyone would just go away. 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Oh, of course, everything's just fine here. 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
2: One of the places kindness is most neglected is in the four walls of our own homes, or with the people who know us the best. Why is it that the ones we're supposed to love the most are the ones we tend to take for granted? And why is it that so often in our homes, we're more kind to strangers and to guests than we are to those we live with?
1: No problem. See you later, sweetie. Bye. Oh, all right. Who made this mess?
2: As you interact with your family today, remember, love is kind. 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

0: Remember when I was a lad, hard to man, but there's a silver lining behind every cloud. 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We'd get together in a family circle singing loud.
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2: In the sky, Lord, in the sky.
0: Now I remember after work, Mama would call in all of us. Well, you could hear us singing for a country mile. Now, little brother, he's done gone on, but I'm gonna join him round the throne. We could gather in the family circle, singing loud.

We found a song, I don't know how old it was, but it was brown. It really was brown. It's called Walk Around Me, Jesus. We took it to the record company. You heard that one. We took it to the record company, and we didn't even know if they would let us record it. But it's such a good song, at least I think it is. I like old-timey songs anyway. But, you know, you get to a place in life and you look back, and all those things that seem so important all at once ain't so important anymore. What's important is when you get to that place in life is that you got Jesus walking around that bedside. That's what matters. And all at once, that's all that matters. I want you to listen to a song called Walk Around Me, Jesus.

Matthew 19:21, Jesus said unto the rich young ruler, "If thou wilt be perfect, go and sell that thou hast, and give to the poor, and thou shalt have treasure in heaven, and come and follow me."

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1: Here's the weather for the Southern Light listening area. It's currently 81 degrees under clear skies. The heat index 83 degrees. Humidity 61%. The wind is from the southwest at 6 miles per hour. The forecast for this afternoon, partly cloudy with a light breeze with a chance of thunderstorms. 85 degrees. Then this evening, a few clouds and somewhat breezy with a chance of thunderstorms. Temperature around 74. Overnight, a cloud here and there with a bit of wind with scattered showers. The temp 69 degrees. And that's the weather for the Northern Shenandoah Valley listening area.
2: This is Shauna on Johnny Erickson Tata Sharing Hope. One of our treasured proverbs is the one that refers to apples of gold and settings of silver. Well, let Johnny explain it.
3: Most likely you've heard that verse from the book of Proverbs, chapter 25 it is, verse 11. And I love the way the New American Standard conveys it. Quote, like apples of gold in settings of silver is a word spoken in the right circumstances. And oh, we've all experienced that, haven't we? Because, the blues can really weigh on you, get you down, and I'm no exception. The other day, I was struggling all morning to breathe comfortably. I wear this tight corset. It's like a big binder with metal stays. I wear it to help me breathe. Anyway, it must have been on wrong or too tight. I'd only been sitting in my wheelchair a few hours, and my back was killing me. Now, when those things happen, and they happen a lot with my disability, I have to fight, not to just cave in and give up. Sometimes I just get so tired of struggling to stay satisfied, stay content in my circumstances, hard as they are. And on that particular morning, I just couldn't concentrate. I just wanted to go back to bed and forget the day. But I breathed the prayer for help, and then I soldiered on, opening a few notes that were left on my desk, and one of the notes happened to be a card from the 11-year-old daughter of a friend. I flipped it open and read her words. Miss Johnny, I want you to know that I appreciate your life. You have really helped me overcome a lot of things. Thank you for loving God, and I hope you continue to serve Him with all your heart. My eyes got wet when I read that last line. I hope you continue to serve Him with all your heart. And out of nowhere, I felt grace enter me. I felt a fresh degree of Holy Spirit help begin to enlarge my soul. I felt as though my heart was stronger to face the task for the day. And it was just a simple letter with a few bright words. But God used that 11-year-old girl and her scrawled little note. He used it to give His encouragement, as well as focus me on how our perseverance and endurance really does count. Others are watching the way we handle trials, and they're learning. They're being enriched by our response to those trials. Only the other side of eternity is going to reveal to you and me the immense value our small sacrifices of service are accomplishing. And if you are struggling a bit with the blues today, if you are near caving into discouragement, may I remind you to persevere. Because listen to 2 Corinthians chapter 9, starting with the 12th verse, the Holy Spirit is telling you today, quote, this service that you perform is not only supplying the needs of God's people, but is also overflowing in many expressions of thanks to God. Because of the service by which you prove your testimony, people will praise God for the obedience that accompanies your confession of the gospel of Christ. Thanks be to God for His indescribable gift. Oh, friend, there's your encouragement. There's your focus for the day.
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1: 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That's the Down East Boys in concert Sunday, September 20th, 11 a.m. at Woodbine Assembly of God Church in Clearbrook, Virginia. Coming up in Winchester, Virginia on Thursday, September 24th, beginning at 9 a.m., hosted by the Greenhouse of Old Town on Piccadilly Street in Winchester, there will be a prayer breakfast, life and marriage tour event for prayer, community, and meaningful conversation. Guest speaker will be the Honorable Winsome Earl Sears. For more information or to register, contact the Greenhouse of Old Town in Winchester at 540-535-9137. 540-535-9137. And that's a look at some events coming up here in the Southern Light listening area.

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1: Back to Genesis with Dr. John Morris, scientist with the Institute for Creation Research. Dr. Morris, in Genesis 6, we read of the fountains of the great deep. What were these?
2: Chris, the Bible teaches that at the start of the flood, all the fountains of the great deep broke open. This triggered a chain reaction of events which inundated the earth. I think of these fountains as underwater volcanoes or perhaps seafloor vents where materials deep inside the earth rushed out. Today we find these seafloor vents which bring up chemical-laden waters, quite unlike seawater, but all at superheated temperatures. It may be that during the flood, these vents brought up a great deal of water which had never been on the surface before, thus providing waters for the flood. This has all been the subject of research among creationist geologists. We're still working on it, but we do so from a back to Genesis perspective.
1: To find out more about creation science, visit us on the web at www.icr.org. That's www.icr.org.
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1: Here's the weather for the Southern Light listening area. The temp is currently 84 degrees with a few clouds. The heat index is 87 degrees. Humidity 58%. The wind is from the south at 4 miles per hour. The forecast for this afternoon, partly cloudy with a light breeze with a chance of thunderstorms. 85 degrees. Then this evening, a few clouds and somewhat breezy with a chance of thunderstorms. Temperature around 74. Overnight, a cloud here and there with a bit of wind with scattered showers. The temp 69 degrees. And that's the weather for the northern Shenandoah Valley listening area.
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1: 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That's the Down East Boys in concert Sunday, September 20th, 11 a.m. at Woodbine Assembly of God Church in Clearbrook, Virginia. Coming up in Winchester, Virginia on Thursday, September 24th, beginning at 9 a.m., hosted by the Greenhouse of Old Town on Piccadilly Street in Winchester, there will be a prayer breakfast, life and marriage tour event for prayer, community, and meaningful conversation. Guest speaker will be the Honorable Winsome Earl Sears. 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And that's a look at some events coming up here in the Southern Light listening area.

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1: I think it was last summer in July, I had to speak for a community worship service in Jasper County, Illinois. The community is Newton, Illinois. And it was the scene of the county fair. Jasper County was having a community worship service, and all the different churches were coming together. We were meeting in the bleachers at the trotting track, where horses come through like the Hamiltonian and trot front feet first and pull these guys on little bicycles that are shaped funny. I'm at the county fair grounds to lead in this community worship service. And we got several hundred people. In fact, the whole county was almost there, except for the folks running my motel. And here they are all up in the bleachers, and we kind of wade out on the muddy, slick track. It had been raining, and got up on a flatbed truck. And the choir sang "How Great Thou Art," sitting in front of me in folding chairs toward the audience, and then turn around to face me. So I get up to speak and just had a wonderful time. The only problem was we were downwind from the pig barn. And the pigs had arrived also. Now, pig is bad enough when things are dry. When it gets wet, pig hangs heavy in the air. Except for bacon and pork chops, I just seen Noah had left them off the ark. I'm serious, really. I think Noah wasn't thinking when he brought pigs and chiggers with him. Boy, he could have saved us a lot of grief if he'd left those off. But anyway, here I am downwind from the pig barn, and everything was over, and I got through, and I waded back across the mud over to the chain link gate, and I'm standing here meeting people as they come out of the bleachers. Lady walked up to me. I introduced myself to her, and she to me, and I said, "Where are you from?" She said, "Oblong." O-B-L-O-N-G, just like oblong. In fact, actually, oblong. And I said, "Oblong?" And she said, "Yes." I said, "There really is a place called Oblong?" She said, "Yes, just across the county line, about 18 miles over here on Highway 37 or whatever." And I looked on the map the next morning. Sure enough, there was Oblong. And I said, "Well, I never heard of Oblong, Illinois." She said, "Well, that's where I'm from." She said, "Did you know we also have a Normal, Illinois?" I said, "Yeah, and I know about Normal. Illinois State University's there. I'd spoken on the campus two or three different times. I know about Normal." She said, "Well, about 2.5 years ago, a man from Normal married a lady from Oblong. And our little weekly county paper over here carried a headline on the society page. And it said, 'Normal man marries Oblong woman.'" Well, I tried to have fun with her, see, thinking I could out-cute this lady. Don't mess with these kind of women. And I said, "Well, listen, do y'all have a square over there in Oblong?" She said, "Honey, I married him."

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I found the lily in my valley.

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1: Here's the weather for the Southern Light listening area. It's currently 81 degrees and it's cloudy. The heat index is 84 degrees. Humidity 65%. The wind is from the north at 7 miles per hour. The forecast for this afternoon, partly cloudy with a light breeze with a chance of thunderstorms. 85 degrees. Then this evening, a few clouds and somewhat breezy with a chance of thunderstorms. Temperature around 74. Overnight, a cloud here and there with a bit of wind with scattered showers. The temp 69 degrees. And that's the weather for the northern Shenandoah Valley listening area.
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3: David Jacobs was 6 years old when he began an uphill battle with cancer, which eventually took his life. But in the course of the valiant battle which David fought, this brave little boy gave us some insights that remind us of the way a child shall lead them. He was about to undergo a chemotherapy treatment when he and his father sat next to a gray-haired man old enough to be David's grandfather. "Hi," said David, quickly adding, "have you ever had this before?" "Yes," commented the older man, trying to make David feel comfortable. "Does it hurt much when they put the needle in you?" David asked, getting right to the point of the dialogue. "Yes, it does," said the old man. And then, trying to minimize the issue quickly, he added, "but they try to make it as easy as possible on you." David sat there for a few minutes, trying to come to grips with it all, and then turned to the old man and said, "You know something? Jesus knows how this feels because they put a crown of thorns on his head, too." As the old man sat there, his eyes filled with tears. The fellowship of suffering forges bonds that span ages, nationalities, ethnic backgrounds, and a host of other divisive issues. When you're hurting, and another person hurts the same way, there's a union of your hearts and souls which is very, very strong. When Paul wrote to the Philippians, he said that one of his desires was to know the fellowship of his or Christ's suffering. To be very honest with you, this is something which I know very little about personally, but I have met men and women who knew a great deal about this. I'm thinking of a godly couple who spent 20 and 22 years in a Chinese prison for the cause of Christ. Wang Mingdao and his wife had experienced what Paul was talking about. They have been there. But I have never been beaten or felt the blows of stones or fists for the cause of Christ. Neither have I been in prison as were the Wangs. True, I've been shoved a few times on a crowded sidewalk in a foreign city, but it was more likely because someone didn't happen to like the country in which I was born, not because I was following Jesus Christ. Chances are you too would have to say, "I don't know much about the fellowship of Christ's sufferings either." But it is possible that you have suffered for his cause in ways that you didn't at first associate with what Paul wrote. The letters which come to me tell about times when you are the victim of cruel words, of out-and-out lies told by people who dislike you because of your faith. No, you aren't the issue. It is that you represent Christ Jesus to them, and that makes you the target. When you got your job review, your superior didn't come right out and say, "Hey, look, Joe, I really resent the fact that you don't drink and party with us, or you don't split your sides laughing at the body sexist jokes we tell around the office." But you know. You also know you're doing a much better job than the person who gets a good review and a pay increase or promotion. Beginning to understand what Paul was saying? Paul didn't stop there. He continued saying that through the fellowship of his suffering, we become conformed to his death. It's what Jesus was talking about when he told his disciples, "If anyone would come after me, he must deny himself and take up his cross daily and follow me." That's Luke 9:23. Few of us would join Paul in desiring the fellowship, this mutual bond which is forged through suffering. But those who are tested and proved thereby, for them there are rich, rich rewards. In this, we experience the actual presence of Him who lived, died, and rose again.
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God bless and thank you.

0: Mercy. Mercy is God's ministry to the miserable. Hello, this is Chuck Swindoll. After giving a laundry list of sins he had committed, the great Apostle Paul writes this in 1 Timothy, "I was shown mercy." Such a profound statement in four simple words. I was shown mercy. In other words, I was given mercy in place of my misery. I needed grace, and God came to my rescue. What a marvelous truth. And the antidote to misery. The living God touched Saul's life with mercy. The living God still slips his hand into the ranks of humanity and points us out, saying, "Here is my grace."
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0: Remain standing. 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

0: children of Israel would not bow down. 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
1: Shadrach, Meshach, Abednego. Oh, Shadrach, Meshach, Abednego. Whoa!
0: But the Lord God sent him an angel, and he gave him a couple of wings. 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Them children got so happy, they went strutting right through the fire, just laughing and talking about the power of the gospel.
1: Shadrach,

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1: Here's the weather for the Southern Light listening area. Currently 79 degrees under partly cloudy skies. 78% humidity. The wind is calm. The forecast for this afternoon, partly cloudy with a light breeze with a chance of thunderstorms. 85 degrees. Then this evening, a few clouds and somewhat breezy with a chance of thunderstorms. Temperature around 74. Overnight, a cloud here and there with a bit of wind with scattered showers. The temp 69 degrees. And that's the weather for the northern Shenandoah Valley listening area.

Tell me, friend, have you met this man of Galilee? He's the one that

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1: 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That's the Down East Boys in concert Sunday, September 20th, 11 a.m. at Woodbine Assembly of God Church in Clearbrook, Virginia. Coming up in Winchester, Virginia on Thursday, September 24th, beginning at 9 a.m., hosted by the Greenhouse of Old Town on Piccadilly Street in Winchester, there will be a prayer breakfast, life and marriage tour event for prayer, community, and meaningful conversation. Guest speaker will be the Honorable Winsome Earl Sears. For more information or to register, contact the Greenhouse of Old Town in Winchester at 540-535-9137. 540-535-9137. And that's a look at some events coming up here in the Southern Light listening area.

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0: Elijah was depressed and exhausted. Reading from 1 Kings chapter 19, verses 5 and 6. Then he lay down under the bush and fell asleep. All at once an angel touched him and said, "Get up and eat." He ate and drank and then lay down again. This is Max Lucado. What does God say to the sad and weary? Be refreshed. God told Elijah to eat and sleep. The drama on Mount Carmel, the execution of the false priests, the 27-mile run in front of Ahab's chariot, he had reason to be depleted. God rested on the seventh day. The world didn't collapse when he took a Sabbath. It won't fall apart if you do the same. If you are depressed and feel like giving up, his word to you is, get refreshed. This is Max Lucado.
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1: Here's the weather for the Southern Light listening area. The temp is currently 84 degrees under clear skies. The heat index 88 degrees. Humidity 62%. The wind is calm. The forecast for this afternoon, partly cloudy with a light breeze with a chance of thunderstorms. 85 degrees. Then this evening, a few clouds and somewhat breezy with a chance of thunderstorms. Temperature around 74. Overnight, a cloud here and there with a bit of wind with scattered showers. The temp 69 degrees. And that's the weather for the northern Shenandoah Valley listening area.

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When you're feeling all alone, look up, I'm the one who answers prayers.

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1: Here's the weather for the Southern Light listening area. It's currently 81 degrees under partly cloudy skies. The heat index 85 degrees. Humidity 74%. The wind is from the south at 6 miles per hour. The forecast for this evening, partly cloudy with a light breeze with scattered showers. Temperature around 74. Overnight, a few clouds with occasional rain, 70 degrees. And then tomorrow, cloudy with some wind with a slight chance of rain, 79 degrees. And that's the weather for the northern Shenandoah Valley listening area.

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me, Death, oh, tell me, oh, Death, hear my plea. 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Tell me, Death, oh, tell me, can you hold him down? 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

0: 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Like, every leap is gonna have its own set of challenges.
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0: I think of a specific one for myself. It would be when my husband and I were both in the tent maker season. So we were working full time, and God called us to start a blended family ministry. But we were working full time, and that was helping to fund that ministry. But eventually, we felt called to do what became for me the fisherman's leap and for him the builder's leap. So essentially, we both left our jobs to pour into the ministry. My husband left first to take care of our youngest son as well, as dedicate himself more fully to the ministry. And that was difficult for us because him leaving first was already challenging enough.
1: Taking a leap of faith into ministry was a big step for Rachel and her husband.
0: He had been on his job for 15 years, and so feeling the calling from God to step away from something he had invested so much time into, to care for our youngest son, and to really dedicate to growing and building the ministry, we needed to know that we heard from God in that. And so there was a lot of conversations and just prayers, a lot of prayer going into that. And I was a full-time teacher. And that was something I had always wanted to do since I was a little girl. It was like I was living my dream job when he told me to step away from it and come alongside my husband with the blended family ministry. So we both felt the challenge and the difficulty of that decision, but also got to see God's goodness on the other side of that during that season.
1: So how about you? Taking leaps of faith can be a great growing experience as you learn to trust God on a deeper level. Learn about walking with Him more closely at cru.org/life.
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1: Here's the weather for the Southern Light listening area. The temp is 82 degrees under partly cloudy skies. The heat index is 86 degrees. Humidity 69%. The wind is from the south at 7 miles per hour. The forecast for this evening, partly cloudy with a light breeze with scattered showers. Temperature around 74. Overnight, a few clouds with occasional rain, 70 degrees. And then tomorrow, cloudy with some wind with a slight chance of rain, 79 degrees. And that's the weather for the Northern Shenandoah Valley listening area.
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2: 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Training men to be the husbands and fathers God wants them to be should be an essential part of each church's plan to strengthen families.
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Different kinds of religious groups get wonderful reputations, and some of it is stereotyped. You know, Baptists are supposed to be hellfire and brimstone, all that kind of stuff. And the Methodists are supposed to be kind of laid back and cool, and the Catholics are supposed to swing a lot of incense. We have just, you know, typical stereotypes of each other. Our Quaker friends are called the Friends, and they worship in silence. Now, Baptists know nothing about that. We absolutely, there has not been an acknowledged silence in a Baptist church since the first century. The minute it gets quiet, somebody leap back on the organ bench and start playing until somebody finds their bulletin. You know what I mean? We just don't trust silence. Well, our Quaker friends worship in silence, and they have a very different kind of touch. And one of their characteristics that we know about is they're pacifists. They do not believe in violence, and they believe that the way you take the stinger out of war is not to retaliate. There was a wonderful Quaker family that had a grocery store in a little community, and two guys decided one night they're going to rob it. And so we got the brains of the group driving the getaway car, and he sends his helper, sort of a Woody Woodpecker variety, into the store to rob the safe. Now, the Quaker family lived in the back of the store. And so the guy that's driving the car says to his dumb accomplice, now all you got to do is go in, break open the safe, and just get the money and come out. And he says, but what if they find me? He said, you got nothing to worry about. These people are Quakers. They don't believe in violence. They're pacifists. They will not harm you. They'll try to talk you out of it, but they will not lay a hand on you. Sure, I'm certain. They're Quakers. Okay. So the guy goes in, breaks the lock, gets inside, he's back in the clank working on the safe. About 4 minutes later, he comes barreling out that front door, leaps in the car, get out of here! He said, where's the money? Go! And then they roared down the street, man, what are you doing? Get out of here! Where is the money? I didn't get the money. Why not? He said, I got the safe open, and I was raking money in a sack, and I looked up, and there was this fella with a goatee and a nightshirt and a shotgun. And he pointed it right at me, and he said, sir, I would not harm thee, but thou standest where I am about to shoot.

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1: 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That's the Down East Boys in concert Sunday, September 20th, 11 a.m. at Woodbine Assembly of God Church in Clearbrook, Virginia. Coming up in Winchester, Virginia on Thursday, September 24th, beginning at 9 a.m., hosted by the Greenhouse of Old Town on Piccadilly Street in Winchester, there will be a prayer breakfast, life and marriage tour event for prayer, community, and meaningful conversation. Guest speaker will be the Honorable Winsome Earl Sears. 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And that's a look at some events coming up here in the Southern Light listening area.

Here's the weather for the Southern Light listening area. The temp is 82 degrees under partly cloudy skies. The heat index is 86 degrees. Humidity 69%. The wind is from the south at 7 miles per hour. The forecast for this evening, partly cloudy with a light breeze with scattered showers. Temperature around 74. Overnight, a few clouds with occasional rain, 70 degrees. And then tomorrow, cloudy with some wind with a slight chance of rain, 79 degrees. And that's the weather for the Northern Shenandoah Valley listening area.

Welcome to Evidence for the Hope Ministries. I'm Reverend David Brown. Much of the history of the people in the Bible is not recorded there. Most Christians are not aware that Moses was made a general in Pharaoh's army during the war between Egypt and Ethiopia. This was before he was later chosen as God's instrument to set the Hebrews free from Egyptian captivity. This extra bit of historical information on Moses can be found in 1st century historian Josephus' book in chapter 10 in the book Antiquities of the Jews. The Ethiopians attacked part of Egypt, took a great plunder, and then left. The Egyptians attacked Ethiopia back, but lost the battle. It has been discovered that Moses likely served Pharaoh Thutmose III. This war between Egypt and Ethiopia is historically documented. Inspired by their victory, Ethiopia again attacked more of Egypt. The Egyptian priests decided to make Thutmose's protege, Moses, a Hebrew, the general in charge of counterattacking Ethiopia. These were the same priests who once prophesied that a Hebrew child would grow and one day cause Egypt to suffer. Moses quickly put together a very detailed plan to win. This included not taking either of the two routes thought by the enemy to be the likely routes taken by the Egyptians. Caught off guard, the Ethiopians were not prepared for the attack. They badly lost and fled away home. Moses then defeated city after city until reaching the palace in Sabah. It was well defended, and the Egyptians stagnated there. The daughter, Tharbis, of the Ethiopian king, Emperor Zara Jacob, looked over the wall and saw how handsome and brave Moses was and fell in love with him. She knew that her people were in great danger and, wanting to end the bloodshed, offered to marry Moses. Moses knew that many of his men would die in the attempt to take the palace and decided to marry Tharbis to end the bloodshed. He then took her as his wife, consummated the marriage, and took his men back to Egypt. He later killed an Egyptian for beating a Hebrew and had to flee Egypt to Midian, where he married Zipporah, the daughter of Jethro, the priest in Midian. Midian is named after the fourth son of Abraham and Keturah. Ethiopia would not attempt to attack Egypt again until the 1500s. Seeing that many men had left Egypt on the exodus to Canaan later, including General Moses. So, is this story true? We find evidence that it is in the 12th chapter of the book of Numbers. Numbers seems to have been written by Moses when he was in the wilderness after the first phase of the Exodus. Miriam, Aaron, and Moses are in the wilderness when the Bible states, and Miriam and Aaron spoke against Moses,

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And when it comes to Southern gospel music, it's bound to lift you up and cause a positive reaction or even be life-changing. That's the kind of music you hear on this station, Southern Light. 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
1: Here's the weather for the Southern Light listening area. The temp is 82 degrees under partly cloudy skies. The heat index is 86 degrees. Humidity 69%. The wind is from the south at 7 miles per hour. The forecast for this evening, partly cloudy with a light breeze with scattered showers. Temperature around 74. Overnight, a few clouds with occasional rain, 70 degrees. And then tomorrow, cloudy with some wind with a slight chance of rain, 79 degrees. And that's the weather for the Northern Shenandoah Valley listening area.
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You know, we thought we had sung everywhere there is to sing. We had a chance one time to sing in Carnegie Hall. We've sang in almost every country peaceful to our country around the world, and in almost every city, for instance, in Germany and Holland and Spain. We've sang at every kind of church you could imagine and every kind of auditorium. And I thought that if nothing else, we had seen about all the crowds. And here not too long ago, we sang in a church up above, well, I won't say up above where, because then I'm going to start pinpointing the church and might get myself in a little Dutch. But up in the mountains of Kentucky, we sang in a church unlike anything I've ever seen in my life. This church had been writing us to come there and sing, and our agency told us, when you get in 100 miles of there, go and sing. And we did. We pulled up in front of this church, and it was an old church. It was over 100 years old. It never even been painted. It had 3 drop lights inside. We had to run drop cords a half a mile to get to our amps to plug up. When we pulled up in the yard, I told the children here, I said, we're going to have ourselves a time tonight. I just knew that old church is going to be full of spirit, and it was, honey. It was. We went in there. After we sung about 3 songs, they were shouting all over that church. I've never seen so many people in one church shout. And in a little while, they shouted themselves right around in back of us. 3 ladies and 2 men. Well, now, when we were hooking up, we saw some curtains or something laying over some boxes back there. We didn't pay any attention to it, didn't know what was in there, and didn't care. But in a little while, they came out around us with 5 of the biggest rattlesnakes I have ever laid my eyes on. I like to die. When the service was over, they told us that the biggest rattlesnake they had in that service was 5 feet long. Honey, the one they brought by me was 27 feet long. Let me say this. I'm not knocking these people. I promise you I'm not knocking them. I don't know if they're right or wrong, you know. I'll tell you, they claim that they read in the Bible where Moses had enough faith to take up the serpent. And some members of their congregation claim to have that much faith. And I'll tell you one thing I found out before I left there. They had a whole lot more faith than what I had. Now, this one woman stopped about 2 feet from where I was trying to pick and sing. I didn't even know what key I was in. She took that rattlesnake with a head as big as your fist and held it up and stuck it right down in her face and shouted in its ear, if a rattlesnake's got an ear. She wrapped that thing around her neck. She threw it down on the floor, kicked off her shoe, and put her bare foot on top of its head. When she throwed that thing down on the floor, its tail missed my foot about that far. I done a little shouting myself. And she thought I was in the spirit. And brought me one up. But I saw right away that we had a house full of people and we didn't have but 5 rattlesnakes. And I want you folks to know one thing, there ain't a greedy bone in my body. I told them to give mine to Geraldine. You know, now I'm scared of rattlesnakes. These girls are scared of potato bugs. It hadn't even dawned on me that they's in the world. And all at once, I remembered them, and we had already backed up as far as we could back. And I looked around at Jerry, and she was the color of cotton.
And I knew she was about 17 seconds from hitting the floor. She looked over there at me and said, "What in the world are we gonna do?" And I said, "Just take it easy. Don't panic." I said, "Just look around and find out where the back door is." She said, "I already looked and there ain't none." I said, "Reckon where do they want one?" As I went out the door, I told them where they could send my guitars and amps. Now, if you ever get a chance to go to church where they take up the serpent, I want you to go. Sit on the back row, but go. I stood around and I mixed and mingled with these people after service was over. I just couldn't leave. Man, I wanted to talk to these people. I wanted to hear more about them. I was interested in anybody got that kind of faith or whatever it is it takes to pick one of them up. I mean, a frog I can see. And I was talking to the preacher back in the back of the church, and I was telling him, I said, "Well, I ain't no way I can knock you." He said, I hope you don't disapprove. And I said, "Ain't no way I can knock you, man." I said, "There ain't no way I could pick that thing up. I've seen them now, and I couldn't touch one of them." And this lady walked up to me. She said, "Brother Wendy, you mean to tell me if the Lord commanded you to take up the serpent, you wouldn't take him up?" I said, "Yes, ma'am, I surely would. But he didn't, and I ain't."

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1: 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That's the Down East Boys in concert Sunday, September 20th, 11 a.m. at Woodbine Assembly of God Church in Clearbrook, Virginia. Coming up in Winchester, Virginia on Thursday, September 24th, beginning at 9 a.m., hosted by the Greenhouse of Old Town on Piccadilly Street in Winchester, there will be a prayer breakfast, life and marriage tour event for prayer, community, and meaningful conversation. Guest speaker will be the Honorable Winsome Earl Sears. 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And that's a look at some events coming up here in the Southern Light listening area.

Here's the weather for the Southern Light listening area. The temp is 82 degrees under partly cloudy skies. The heat index is 86 degrees. Humidity 69%. The wind is from the south at 7 miles per hour. The forecast for this evening, partly cloudy with a light breeze with scattered showers. Temperature around 74. Overnight, a few clouds with occasional rain, 70 degrees. And then tomorrow, cloudy with some wind with a slight chance of rain, 79 degrees. And that's the weather for the Northern Shenandoah Valley listening area.

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1: Here's the weather for the Southern Light listening area. Currently 79 degrees, under clear skies. Humidity 74%. The wind is from the south at 6 miles per hour. The forecast for this evening, partly cloudy with a light breeze with scattered showers. Temperature around 74. Overnight, a few clouds with occasional rain, 70 degrees. And then tomorrow, cloudy with some wind with a slight chance of rain, 79 degrees. And that's the weather for the Northern Shenandoah Valley listening area.

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3: Today on Focus on the Family with Jim Daly, we're going to be exploring a really tender topic, and it's going to affect all of us at some point. The topic is illustrated by a quote that was attributed to Jamie Anderson, who said, "Grief, I've learned, is really just love. It's all the love you want to give, but cannot. All of that unspent love gathers up in the corners of your eyes, the lump in your throat, and in that hollow part of your chest." Well, thanks for joining us. Your host is Focus President and author Jim Daly, and I'm John Fuller.
2: John, I think grief is such a powerful and sometimes overwhelming emotion. It's one, to be honest, that I don't like going over to that door. I don't like opening it. You know, Jean and her family have had significant issues occur, and she's taught me a lot about going to that door. And I think one of the most fearful times in my life, when she was at her depth of grief after losing her brother, and you know, I was like, let's get going, we got to pick ourselves up and go. And she looked at me and said, you know what, not everybody's wired like that. You got to sit with me here in my grief. It freaked me out. Seriously. I was like, I don't like doing that. I don't want to do that. And why don't you come with me and we'll keep moving? And so it's been a really interesting experience for me to just do that as best as I could, as imperfectly as I did it. You know, the scripture, Isaiah 53, says, "He has borne our griefs and carried our sorrows." Isn't that awesome? And another great scripture that I love is Psalm 34:18. "The Lord is near to the brokenhearted and saves those crushed in spirit." So there's something about this life that grief almost lays the groundwork for our receptivity to the Holy Spirit and the Lord's work. It's a humbling thing. And I'm very anticipatory about this discussion today and how it's going to help many, many listeners.
3: Yeah, we have a couple of really great guests to help us do this. Your sister-in-law, Jane Daly, is back here with us. She's the author of 16 books, and one we're going to hear more about today is called Hole in My Family Portrait. We've also invited our colleague Jeremy Keaton into the studio, and Jeremy is a marriage and family therapist and heads up our counseling team here at Focus on the Family. Now, both of these guests have great, powerful personal stories about grief. And if that's something you're going through right now, please reach out to us. We have a team of caring Christian counselors here, and it'd be an honor to talk with you, listen to where you're at, pray with you, and they're a phone call away. Our number is 800, the letter A in the word family.
2: Jane, welcome back. It's always good to have my sister-in-law here. 16 books?
4: 16.
2: Wow, you've written more books than I have.
4: Oh, come on.
2: I am going to bow to you, oh, author.
4: Finally.
2: No, that's good. You've been waiting for that day.
4: Yes.
2: Let's call my brother. We'll all celebrate.
4: Okay.
2: Yeah. Jeremy, it's good to have you in here, too.
5: Jim, it's good to be here. I've loved growing up at Focus on the Family in my career. 25 years here. It's just special to be a part.
2: 25 years.
5: Special to be a part of what we do here.
2: Yeah. And it's really, it's all part of the healing process. That's what's so good about that when you talk to folks.
4: Loss is universal. Everyone is going to experience loss at some point in their life.
2: Yeah. We often say that here as well. Jane, let's get into it. So let's start with your story, which involves your son, my nephew, Bobby, who I often said, Bobby, that's the one family member I would definitely hire. That guy was, he was good. He was a hard worker, just a really great guy. But you describe him.
4: All of that. And he was also really difficult to raise. And I often said that if he would have been born first, he would have been an only child because he was so strong-willed. But I think that that strong-willed personality was what drove him to be successful as an adult in his chosen field, which was to do home theater and wire
2: security
4: and stuff. And
2: he did our home.
4: He did. And he had a great personality. He was funny. The thing that that warmed my heart as a mom is that he seemed to befriend those who were maybe a little awkward, maybe not in the same social circle as he was, because he was so popular.
2: He really was.
4: And I remember that about him. Yeah. That's the thing that stands out, is that he wanted to make those people part of his group, to make them feel special.
2: That was so good. He hit somewhere around 17, mm-hmm. and what happened? He encountered some peculiar things.
4: He did. He was complaining about some pain in his back. He was a football player, so pain in the back was normal. You're going to experience a lot of pain when you're getting hit. But he also said, "Hey, Mom, I've got these swollen glands in my neck." And I said, "Well, you know, don't worry about it. You probably have a cold. Just tell the doctor when you go in for your physical." So he went in for the physical, and the doctor was alarmed. Mike took him, which was good, but they did some biopsies, and it came back as being stage 4 Hodgkin's, which was kind of just pulled the rug out from under us. Why would our son at 17 be diagnosed with cancer?
2: Right. In that journey, just that portion of it, we're going to get into more of his story, but how did that communicate to you faith-wise? Did you have the fist to God saying, "God, how could you do this to me?"
4: It wasn't so much of anger, it was more confusion, because we had been going to a church at that time that was very much, you lay hands on somebody and they are healed, and if they're not healed, you obviously missed something in your faith journey. You didn't pray hard enough, you didn't cover your son with prayer, you missed something. So there was a lot of, my faith was questioned, I questioned my faith in that, how could this have happened when I was so diligent to read the Bible, tithe, pray, how could this have happened to our family?
2: Mm-hmm. And I mean, that quid pro quo, it's not just you that has done this. I mean, we all do that to a degree. Yeah. If we're performing for the Lord, won't he reward us with a peaceful life?
4: Right.
2: Our children shouldn't get cancer.
4: Yeah.
2: And in that context, how did you begin to process that then? How did that get better for you or more understandable?
4: It took at least a year of just not attending church, of stepping back from anything that had anything to do with the Lord. And it was through some friends of ours who met with us and said, you know, talk to us about what's going on. Talk to us about the journey. And they helped us heal. They helped us see that God is not waiting for us to perform. He is a God of grace.
2: Yeah.
4: And that helped.
2: Well, and I would think in that context, you know, that one thing, do we really believe God is there, that he's in control, and that he loves us, right?
4: Right.
2: But it is destabilizing, because when these things happen, we don't feel that way.
4: Right.
2: Like, God, if you love me, this would not happen to me.
4: Exactly.
2: And then you got to try to find a way to square all of that in your theology, your walk here on this earth.
4: Well, especially if you feel like, as I did, I've done everything I need to do. Yeah. I've been a good Christian. I have tithed. I have prayed. I have read the Bible.
2: Your husband was a pastor.
4: My husband was a pastor. So goodness and mercy shall follow me all the days of my life.
2: Yeah. Mm-hmm. So 11 years in, and we're going to get to you, Jeremy, on your story, but 11 years in, after this Hodgkin's diagnosis, another blow. What happened? Bobby was moving along, got married.
4: He called us one evening and said, "I've been having trouble breathing and not really sure what's going on. I'm going in and, you know, CT scans and MRIs, nothing. Can't figure anything out. I'm going in for exploratory surgery." And that was the blow, because that's the phone call you don't want to have when you are waiting, kind of like with the other shoe to drop.
2: Yeah.
4: And so I ended up flying out here. He went into exploratory surgery, and it ended up he had a very rare form of sarcoma in his chest, and it was inoperable. So that was the second blow.
2: Yeah. And that eventually was the thing that took his life.
4: About a year later.
2: Yeah.
4: Mm-hmm.
2: And we'll get back to that. But Jeremy, yeah.
5: And I just want to comment on listening to Jane's story, the importance of connecting with people and caring for people.
2: Oh, yeah.
5: And the power of friendship and patience and not rushing people, not giving trite answers, It's so important when you're experiencing people in shocking loss, in hard loss.
2: Yeah.
5: And being able to be equipped to do that as God's people.
2: And it's so difficult because it's not something we study.
5: Right.
2: It's a life moment, and we're not skilled at it.
5: We live in a grief illiterate culture, as a lot of grief specialists will say, and we're not comfortable. And Jim, your response, like you said earlier, it's not comfortable to be in that, and it's not normal or easy to want to grieve. It's why you have to be intentional and choose it. And you don't want it to overwhelm or consume you, and yet it's so important. It can be transformative. It can be a depth of connection with God that we don't avail ourselves to because, you know, in our microwave society, we want to pack it up and just move forward only. And again, that's important.
2: Yeah.
5: I mean, I know your story, Jim. Moving forward has been a gift that God gave you, and yet your wife also is a gift to you as well. And rounding that out and learning how to sit in something that wouldn't be what you choose and meeting God in that is powerful.
2: Let's turn to your story and what happened in your family. Why don't you give us that highline view?
5: You know, you could have told me that my family would get in a spaceship and travel to the moon, and I would have believed that more than what actually did happen. Mm-hmm. And that my father died of suicide after some very elongated few years of mental illness, COVID events in our family, losses, his brain being probably affected by COVID, very uncharacteristic behaviors for a period of time. And it's hard to talk about that because mm-hmm. that's really not who he was in the least. This joyful Christian man devoted to his family, serving his community, that's who he was. Mm-hmm. And yet life has some unexpected and mysterious things in it. And at the end, in physical illness and weakness, he was caught by the Lord in that moment mm-hmm. in time when he did end his life, but so uncharacteristic of the rest of his life.
2: And again, these are all the difficulties that family face, the grief that we will face. Jane, as you said, that moment will come for everybody, the loss of a loved one, a spouse, a child, a parent, and it's just part of what we go through in this life. And again, God uses those things to help us tenderly look more deeply into what we are, how we're created, what we're about. Look at David in the Psalms. I mean,
4: that's the goal, though. That is the goal. It's not to get stuck and to just wallow in that grief forever, but it is hopefully a catalyst to turn you closer to God, which I think
2: hopefully
4: I experienced. Yes.
2: Hopefully.
4: The first time when Bobby was diagnosed, no, I withdrew from God. But the second time I leaned in because I really wanted to see, what are you doing with this, Lord? Because do I believe everything that I've been taught, that God is good, that God is sovereign, that God is great, and that he loves me? Do I believe that? Can I believe that in seeing my son at 30 years old die?
2: But what is the honesty and the feeling, though? Like, no, right now it doesn't feel that way. And that's a very honest response.
4: Mm-hmm.
2: So how do you crawl your way back? In fact, Jeremy, you pointed out, I think, the five needs that we have and why they're significant. What are those five needs?
5: Yeah, grief specialist, and I want to give credit to someone I've studied, David Kessler. He talks about our needs in grief. And in grief, we need to have it witnessed. We need to be able to speak about our grief and have safe people to witness that. And we also, we need to express it in our emotions. We need to be able to express grief. To be free of old wounds is a big one. As you go through the journey, what are the what ifs? What are the kind of bargaining with God? What are the old wounds that need to be really addressed and resolved? And that's where counseling can be of help. And then to integrate the pain and loss into your story. It's part of life. It is part of our story now. It's not who I am, but it's part of how God is shaping me to integrate that. And then to make meaning. The fifth is really significant. How will I make meaning of this? And as believers in God and with the scripture and with truth, we have something that others don't necessarily have if you don't know the gospel and the character of God personally. So making meaning in our faith is powerful. Mm. Yeah. Those are the five areas, Jim.
2: Those are good.
3: Yeah, and we'll have resources for you if this is something touching where you're at, or you know somebody who's going through grief, right at our website. This is Focus on the Family with Jim Daly, and we're talking today with Jeremy Keaton and Jane Daly, and exploring grief and sadness and loss. And as we indicated earlier, we're here for you. 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You know, as you're talking, Jeremy, and I'd love your perspective too, Jane. Everybody grieves differently. We've established that, and I've seen that in our own family's losses. How do I know if I'm stuck? And how do I know if I'm actually moving in the right direction? Like, how do I know when to let go and move on? There's no real easy answer here, but what's your experience and insight on that?
5: Grief doesn't have a script, and so you said it well. I think the important thing is that you are choosing to connect with others, not isolating.
2: Jeremy, let me interrupt there. That can be difficult. Yeah. How important is it to press through that kind of self-restraint where you don't feel like it? Mm. You're in this cocoon, you're comfortable there, you're healing there. How do you find the gumption, if I could use that word, to press out, to go out with friends at a certain point? How do you know when it's right?
3: Even friends who don't understand.
2: Right. I mean, you're opening yourself up to those terrible add-ons, like, I'm so sorry. Yeah. Let's just stop there. But everybody adds on. He's in a better place. Yeah. He's, you know, all the things we shouldn't say.
5: Yeah. It's very important that you have and identify who is safe and who you could be comfortable with. And if that's just one place and one person to start with, start there.
2: Yeah.
5: And hopefully you might find that in the church, maybe professional counseling, a Christian counselor, someone who specializes in meeting people right where they are, reading a book like Jane's, that's why you wrote your memoir, so that people can say, I'm not alone. The point of grief isn't closure and getting past it, it's connection.
2: Yeah.
5: And so finding something you can connect with. That's why we're doing this program, right? Your grief, a need, is to be witnessed and expressed. So find the one place you can start. And even if that is professional help, there's grief share groups. There's somewhere, and I know, Jane, you benefited from that, the grief share. You may want to comment. Find somewhere where somebody gets you and start there.
2: Before you do, and we're going to get to that grief share site that I think you engaged with, but you lit up there with the things people shouldn't say. I saw you kind of jump out of your seat. But part of it is, how do you ready your own soul and your own emotions, knowing that people are going to say things that are really not helpful?
4: I don't think you can ever ready your soul.
2: You didn't have that experience where you
4: had that, and I got angry because didn't think he was in a better place.
2: Right.
4: I mean, yes, of course he was. I knew. I had the assurance that Bobby had an eternal life. But when people said that, it made me mad. And the other thing that I hope that people understand this is that I don't want to talk about how he died. And it's almost like people want assurance, well, that's not going to happen to me. He died of cancer. I would rather talk about what was he like. So what I've learned is going through the process when I meet somebody who says, oh, I can relate, my child died. Tell me about your child. I found that people that I know said, well, I didn't want to ask you because I didn't want to make you sad. Well, I'm going to be sad anyway, so go ahead.
2: But talk about those great attributes, what he was, who he was.
4: Exactly. He was fun. He was witty. He was cutting sometimes, but always in a funny way.
2: Yeah.
4: But the grief share thing is, so when you talk about being ready, Mike and I started attending a grief share group, and after 2 weeks, we just said, it is way too early. We are not ready for this. Yeah. So we waited an entire, probably 6 to 8 months, where we then started another grief share group, and it was time. It was like, okay, now we can talk about it. We can share with others and find those people who we feel safe with.
2: Yeah, and that did bring you a sense of comfort.
4: Comfort, and I won't say closure, because there is no closure.
5: Yeah. Right. And no comparison is important. And being able to be in your story and have empathy for others and others to have empathy for you, that's what's key. And you do have to be braced for different responses and be gracious with others.
2: Right.
5: And gracious with yourself.
2: Right. And to defend those people, they don't know. They haven't right. gone through it either, probably. They've never sat and really thought about, what do I do for a friend who's grieving?
4: Yeah.
2: I mean, you've got to be patient and think about that. Be ready with a scripture too, but it's not something we encounter all the time.
5: Well, we want control and answers and put a bow on it. And that's, again, to be gracious, we're all looking for, are we okay in this world? And so death is not what we were made for. Loss is not what we were made for. And so it's, in a sense, human and natural to have some discomfort with it.
2: Yeah.
5: So that's normal.
2: You, Jeremy, talk about the three C's of getting through grief. Let's make sure we hit those.
5: Yeah, there's
2: here.
5: Three practical things. Choose, connect, and communicate. So choose how you will handle the hard days. There's going to be the holidays, for instance. Mm-hmm. My dad died a little before Thanksgiving, and you know, the first year and the first couple of rounds of holidays, not comfortable. I mean, and at the same time, we chose what we were going to do together. You choose what you're going to do, think ahead, and then connect with people. Continue to build bonds and nurture bonds. And isolation is one of the worst things for you.
2: Yeah.
5: And so where you can connect, and it doesn't, you know, just choose where you can connect. Choose what you can do versus what you can't do. And then communicate with others what your intentions are. I'm going to communicate, hey, I'm not ready to attend that yet. Thank you for inviting me. I hope I can in a few months. Communicate where you are in that way.
2: Jeremy, let me ask you this, because we're right at the end here and it's so important. The spiral of depression, I mean, this can build on itself in a very negative way. You know, this bad result, this bad situation that occurred, loss of a loved one, and then it can spiral into other things. What are some of the signs that we need to be aware of in our own hearts, but also with those we love around us if they go through some difficulty? What are signs that we should be watching for in ourselves and in those we love to say, we better get some help?
5: There's a quote, again, David Kessler, what we run from pursues us, what we face transforms us.
2: Mm.
5: So one sign would be if you know that you're saying, I don't want to face it, I'm not going to face it, I'm not going to look at it, not going to look at it, and it will pursue you. And so having, it's kind of like climbing up the high dive. You ever do that as a kid, the high jump? And it's like, I think I can do that. And you get up and you look down and you're like, nope, not jumping off this.
2: Right.
5: It's having

0: a clinical depression.
1: Yeah, just be sensitive to changes.
0: Self-care is so important, and giving yourself permission. I took extra space and time in this last year, had a lot of conversation, did journaling. That tenderness with yourself, and if you're ministering to somebody in grief, just being extra empathetic and tender with the space and the time they need.
1: Kindness and gentleness.
2: Right. Sometimes all you need is just somebody to sit with you and not to give you any platitudes, but just to sit with you and be sympathetic or empathetic.
1: Let's end here, Jane. Psalm 23, especially verse 4, meant a lot to you. That's, you know, the great poetic verse of, although we walk through the valley of the shadow of death, I will fear no evil, right? Mm-hmm. How did that speak to your heart in Bobby's situation?
2: I dwelt a lot in that particular psalm because it was, I walk through the valley. I walk through. I'm not staying there. I'm not going to live here. I will stay here maybe for a year, but that's it. Then I'm walking through. And that it's a shadow. Death is a shadow. It's not the real thing. The real thing is the eternal life that we have after this life is done. That psalm was really my comfort.
1: Yeah, especially to look at it in that kind of detail and to understand it, how to apply it in your own life. That's so much of Scripture, right? Mm-hmm. How does this affect me? How does this speak to my heart in my situation?
2: Exactly.
1: And that's a great way to read the Psalms particularly. But man, this has been really good. It has flown by. Always the beauty in the Christian community to want to be able to help others that are going through that shadow, right? Mm-hmm. That valley. So thanks for being with us, both of you.
0: And I just want to say that joy and sorrow both can coexist. It's not either or. It's not like when you're in mourning, you can't also be in the richness and the joy and the friendship of the Lord.
1: Yeah, so very good. So very good. This is the book, Jane's book, Hole in My Family Portrait. We do have that hole in our heart too, as our nephew. And he was a good guy, you know, and your dad, I'm sure I didn't meet him, but I'm sure he was as well, obviously. And these are the things where life takes us out somehow, some way. And then those of us that are still here have to deal with that. So appreciate it. And I think you get the spirit of this. We're here to help. This is Focus on the Family's mission every day when we walk in. Jeremy and his team in the counseling department, literally think of them as waiting for your phone call. So avail yourself to Focus on the Family. I believe I can say we will help you. And I don't know what that'll look like, but I do believe in the team and our ability to deliver that help in Christ. And if you know somebody who's in this situation, a family member or friend, get a copy of Jane's book as a way of helping them begin that healing journey. We do it very simply. Make a gift of any amount, $5, $10. If you can't afford it, we'll trust others. We'll cover the cost of that. Just let us know that you need it, and we'll get it to you. And that's our way of investing in you.
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1: Here's the weather for the Southern Light listening area. It's currently 75 degrees under clear skies. Humidity 83%. The wind is from the southwest at 6 miles per hour. The forecast for this evening, partly cloudy with a light breeze with scattered showers. Temperature around 74. Overnight, a few clouds with occasional rain, 70 degrees. And then tomorrow, cloudy with some wind with a slight chance of rain, 79 degrees. And that's the weather for the northern Shenandoah Valley listening area.